0: But I, you know, I suspect that she is just saying, stating the obvious, right? That we're talking about arms that are in common use for lawful purposes.
1: Right.
0: There is no reason, and by the way, there is nothing in the historic record that suggests this ban would be okay. I mean, you've had circuit courts had to, they've had to go out of their way and say, well, these semi-automatic firearms, I mean, they're like machine guns. So that means we can ban them. Well, no, they're not.
1: No, they're not. No,
0: they're
1: can't.
0: Not like machine guns. You know, there is nothing in the historic record that shows when we had advances in firearms technology, the response was, well, let's ban them, right? I mean, and you right. think about the technological leap between, you know, the single-shot cap-and-ball pistol to the revolver to, you know, the breech-loading rifle to the lever-action gun to semi-automatic firearms. At no point did a state or the federal government say, whoa, whoa, whoa, this is,
1: ban the
0: this
1: advancements.
0: Is too much for...
1: Yes.
0: Right, exactly, right? So...
1: Yeah, you nailed
0: why,
1: it.
0: Why would this now, what, almost 60-year-old model of a rifle suddenly be too high-powered, too dangerous, too militaristic for us to own, right?
1: Yeah.
0: It just makes no sense from a legal standpoint. But again, it also makes no sense that the Supreme Court has not taken a case before now. That's the frustrating part, right? So I would love to know the internal politics of the court surrounding this issue. What's the holdup? Who's the justice that's, you know, that's still on the fence about this? I have my suspicions, but don't have any facts. But,
1: yeah,
0: it is long past time for the court to take up a case.
1: There's no question about it. And I really like the way you put that. You're right, because they don't ban the advancements in technology as technology advances. I mean, come on. Guys, let's remember this, and Cam, you'll get this too. They believe those were modern firearms at the time because it was. Good heavens, ladies and gentlemen. Get it in your perspective. Cam and Company tomorrow. 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We'll be back. Thank you for being here, Cam. Appreciate you.
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5: President Trump doesn't like it. He rejected Iran's response to the U.S. peace plan, posting online this afternoon, "It's not acceptable." Fox's Alex Hogan at the White House.
6: Still no deal. President Trump confirming that he had received the latest response, writing this on Truth Social. He said, "I have just read the response from Iran's so-called representatives. I don't like it. Totally unacceptable. Thank you for your attention to this matter." Iranian state media announced that Iran had sent its response through a Pakistani mediator. Amid efforts to secure a deal, Secretary of State Marco Rubio and Presidential Envoy Steve Witkoff met with Qatar's Prime Minister and the Foreign Affairs Minister, and that meeting taking place in Miami. The ongoing war will likely loom over conversations that will take place during President Trump's visit to China this upcoming week.
5: Iranian state TV says that Tehran rejected the U.S. plan as surrender, demanding war reparations, an end to sanctions, and the release of frozen Iranian assets. The last Americans on the Hansa virus-affected cruise ship are on their way back to the U.S.
7: As of this afternoon, Spain's health minister said 94 of the ship's roughly 150 passengers are now off the ship. Video captures some of the first evacuations, showing people wearing personal protective equipment from head to toe. Small boats took these passengers to the shore, where Spanish officials said a strict process kept the evacuees away from the public. Health officials said none of the passengers were showing symptoms of the flu-like hantavirus, but the French prime minister said one of France's repatriated citizens developed symptoms on a flight home.
5: Fox's C.B. Cotton says the 17 U.S. citizens are on a plane headed for Nebraska at this time. And nearly 200,000 people in Southern California felt shaking after more than 350 earthquakes rattled Imperial County Desert over the weekend. 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
1: Federal investigators are still looking into the accident at Denver International Airport Friday night when a Frontier Airlines plane struck and killed a pedestrian.
2: Frontier Flight 4345 was taking off from Denver, bound for Los Angeles. Here's what one passenger says he saw and heard.
3: A loud boom first, and then the explosion happened, and then saw the flames come out, came right into the window, and just black smoke emanating and coming, permeating throughout the whole cabin.
2: The pilots brought the plane to a stop. All 224 passengers and 7 crew members were evacuated. 12 people on the plane reported minor injuries, and 5 were transported to local hospitals. Airport officials say they checked the fence line after the incident, finding it intact, and they'll be conducting a perimeter security analysis in the coming days to see if any changes need to be made.
1: Fox Business's Max Gordon in Los Angeles. An official say the person got over that fence and onto the runway in about 2 minutes. No name released on the person. The Virginia Supreme Court Friday struck down a redistricting plan that was designed to help Democrats gain 4 House seats. Republican Congressman Richard Hudson of North Carolina praises the ruling and tells Fox News,
4: "This unconstitutional power grab that the politicians in Virginia attempted, the court blocked it, and the people are the real winners."
1: And state Democrats say they would appeal the ruling. Virginia residents had already voted to approve those new congressional maps. And Abraham H. Foxman, who was a forceful advocate for American Jews as the national director of the Anti-Defamation League for nearly 3 decades, has died. He was 86 years old. The Anti-Defamation League said in a statement they deeply mourn his loss of the longtime national director without providing details of when and how he died. I'm Carmen Roberts. This is Fox News.
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0: for the appeal for the 22nd, because with or without a signature, that law is going into effect at midnight.
1: Yeah, any idea on what she's going to do?
0: Probably the same thing she's done with Colorado and Denver. And, you know, she's looking to add a few more states to the checklist. So for those who are always out there, what about me? What about us? She is looking for other ways to create a correction or a circuit split, if you will.
1: Well, Virginians, July 1st, July 2nd, July 3rd, July 4th, July 5th, and I would love to see this on the 4th, but everybody is shut down. It would be great for freedom if they filed that civil rights suit on the 4th of July, because those suits will fly after the law takes effect, ladies and gentlemen. Once it
0: I actually think you might see this lawsuit prior to that.
1: Oh, I hope you're right.
0: The 22nd is when, signature or not, it's going to end up going into an effect. So I think I would go for an injunction so that doesn't have to worry about the first.
1: You're right. It's the other laws that are taking effect on July 1, and we don't have time to go into all of them, but you're right, the 22nd.
0: Yeah, yeah.
1: So look at this. Maybe a gift in Virginia for Memorial Day weekend. Hey, Jared Yanis, we love you, man. Guns and Gadgets at YouTube, ladies and gentlemen. Close to 1 million yet?
0: They don't like the channel, man.
1: Okay, man. Well, we're going to help push you. Go over and put yourself back on a subscriber list over there. Do mind while you're at it, too. We'll be back with Neil McKay right after this. Thanks, Jared. We love you, man.
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4: 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It is the real deal, ladies and gentlemen. Believe me, we start our day with it every day. Good, strong coffee. And you can find all of our great partners. Two of them, by the way, ladies and gentlemen, there's strength in numbers. It's very, very important. Arizona Citizens Defense League. Mike and Kwong Nguyen were on the program on Friday. It was a great hour. I would highly recommend you go pick up the podcast. If you haven't done that yet, please do. Go watch a couple of the videos that we have out on YouTube to get a taste of what you missed, and then you'll want to go to the podcast for sure. But we need you to please visit azcdl.org. Our goal here is to have you join Power in Numbers. Yes, it does happen in Arizona, folks. It just does. Okay? We are desperately trying to keep Arizona from becoming Virginia. And Arizona, believe it or not, is teetering on the edge. Who would have ever thought that the gun-free state of Arizona would be teetering on the edge? But the makeup of the legislature tells us it is. So we've got to keep Arizona red, and it's going to be a tough job. They're working hard to flip that. You can do your part simply by joining azcdl.org. It's that simple. You do not have to live there. This is the nation's one and two, them and Virginia Citizens Defense League, VCDL. I want you to join them as well. We all know what's happening in Virginia. These two organizations are sisters. Work with them. Join them. The whole deal won't cost you but about $50 or $60, and you're a member. Please join these great organizations. Neil McCabe, Real America's Voice. Welcome in, my friend. It is always a pleasure to have you here. And, Neil, I every time you come on, I just think about how long you've been participating and contributing to this program over the years, man. We thank you so much for it.
5: Well, I'm thrilled to be on, and hello to all the knuckleheads at Armed American Radio Conversations on Telegram, and hello to everyone in America who's listening tonight. And we've got a very exciting week coming up. We have the President of the United States, who said he is not satisfied with the Iran's response to his peace proposals, and you have a President of the United States who's going to China. I believe he leaves Thursday.
6: China.
5: And, you know, a lot of 90% of that oil that leaves Iran goes to China. So the blockade of oil, of Iranian oil, is really a blockade of Chinese oil. Whatever. And then number two is India. Number three is Indonesia. But Indonesia has its own oil. But what Indonesia does is they have refineries and they have massive storage facilities. And storage is also the problem that the Iranians have right now, because by the end of the month, or certainly by the end of June, they will have topped off all their tanks and they're going to have to start capping their wells. And so we'll see how long this thing rides out.
4: Well, that's my next question. What's your estimate? Do you have an ETA on this thing winding down? Here's what's happening, and here's what my concern is. This is also

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3: Another roadblock to ending the war in Iran. I'm Kathleen Maloney, Fox News. Iran calling the latest U.S. peace proposal a surrender and responding by making demands, including war reparations. It's not what the Trump administration was hoping for. President Trump reacting on Truth Social.
4: The president wrote, "I have just read the response from Iran's so-called representatives. I don't like it. Totally unacceptable. Thank you for your attention to this matter."
3: Fox's Alex Hogan. Passengers evacuated from the virus-infected cruise ship began flying home today aboard military and government planes. Fox's C.B. Cotton with the latest.
5: Global health leaders say some of the ship's passengers have already landed back in their home countries of Spain and France. We know a repatriation flight from the U.S. State Department is expected to arrive. So new video shows some of the first passengers stepping off the ship, all covered head to toe in protective gear. Small boats ferried the evacuees from the vessel to the shore, where Spanish authorities say an intense containment operation is in place to keep these passengers separated from the public. Around 150 people were still on board when the ship anchored this morning in Spain's Canary Islands. Spanish health officials said none were showing signs of the hantavirus, which are described as flu-like symptoms.
3: Health officials say the outbreak will not lead to another pandemic like the coronavirus. New York officials say the man accused of killing an elderly man by shoving him down a stairway at a subway station was released from a psychiatric evaluation just hours before that attack. Rommel Burke is charged with second-degree murder after surveillance video showed him pushing a 76-year-old man. Police sources say Burke had been arrested 4 times since February. Mayor Mamdani has called for an investigation. 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
8: The remains of a U.S. Army soldier who went missing during military exercises in Morocco a week ago have been recovered. He's identified as First Lieutenant Kendrick Lamont Key, Jr., an Air Defense Artillery officer. A defense official says the search for the second missing soldier is ongoing. A person was killed as a Frontier Airlines flight took off Friday night. That person had hopped the fence at Denver International Airport and was fatally struck on the runway. Fox Business's Max Gordon with details.
9: Frontier Flight 4345 was taking off from Denver, bound for Los Angeles. Here's what one passenger says he saw and heard.
10: A loud boom first, and then the explosion happened, and then saw the flames come out, came right into the window, and just black smoke emanating and coming permeating throughout the whole cabin.
9: After the pilots brought the plane to a stop, all 224 passengers and 7 crew members were evacuated. 12 people on the plane reported minor injuries, and 5 were transported to local hospitals. Airport officials say they checked the fence line after the incident, finding it intact, and they'll be conducting a perimeter security analysis in the coming days to see if any changes need to be made.
8: Now, officials say the person got over the fence and onto the runway in about 2 minutes. Gas prices continued to rise across the country, an increase of 41 cents over the last 2 weeks, to a new national average of $4.55 a gallon for regular. Industry analyst Trilby Lundberg of the Lundberg Survey says the conflict in the Middle East is not the only reason for rising prices.
11: It is extremely tight in the U.S. for supply, while demand is rising seasonally, as it always does. It won't be as robust as usual because people can't buy as much because of the high prices, but it will rise. It always rises in spring and summer.
8: Lundberg says this week's price is $1.53 higher than pre-war prices. I'm Kathleen Maloney. This is Fox News.
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0: 9 a.m. with the first vehicle out at 10:30. 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
3: Rejecting Iran's response. I'm Ted Lindner, Fox News. President Trump rejecting the response to the U.S. peace plan, posting online on Sunday afternoon. He doesn't like it. Fox's Alex Hogan with all the details tonight.
4: Still no deal. President Trump confirming that he had received the latest response, writing this on Truth Social. He said, "I have just read the response from Iran's so-called representatives. I don't like it. Totally unacceptable. Thank you for your attention to this matter." Iranian state media announced that Iran had sent its response through a Pakistani mediator. Amid efforts to secure a deal, Secretary of State Marco Rubio and Presidential Envoy Steve Witkoff met with Qatar's Prime Minister and the Foreign Affairs Minister, and that meeting taking place in Miami. The ongoing war will likely loom over conversations that will take place during President Trump's visit to China this upcoming week.
3: Iranian state TV says Tehran rejected the U.S. plan as surrender, demanding war reparations, an end to sanctions, and the release of frozen Iranian assets. The last Americans on the hantavirus-affected cruise ship are on their way back to the U.S.
5: As of this afternoon, Spain's health minister said 94 of the ship's roughly 150 passengers are now off the ship. Video captured some of the first evacuations, showing people wearing personal protective equipment from head to toe. Small boats took these passengers to the shore, where Spanish officials said a strict process kept the evacuees away from the public. Health officials said none of the passengers were showing symptoms of the flu-like hantavirus, but the French prime minister said one of France's repatriated citizens developed symptoms on a flight home.
3: Fox's C.B. Cotton. The 17 U.S. citizens from the U.S. and a British national are on a U.S. chartered flight to Nebraska for screening. 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

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Then, wrap up your night with Charlie Kirk, 8 to 11. 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

0: to the British Museum about a missing Canadian heiress?
1: You never know, Watson. You never know.
2: Yes, what do you want?
1: We've come to see Mr. Smithers, Mr. Percy Smithers.
2: Well, you can't see him.
1: I'm sorry to disturb him if he's having his supper, but this matter is rather urgent.
2: You can't see him because he's not come home. And as for his supper, it's been burnt to a crisp waiting for him. And a fine trout it was, too, that he ordered special.
1: What a pity. Perhaps you could tell me if a young lady in a blue and puce walking suit has called on Mr. Smithers lately.
2: Certainly not. Mr. Smithers is a respectable man and a womanator besides.
0: Well, once again we draw a blank. This case seems to lead nowhere but down blind alleys.
1: Oh, on the contrary, Watson. The fact that Mr. Smithers did not come home for his supper is decidedly revealing.
0: You don't think he's been forcibly kidnapped, too, by the same outfit that abducted Miss Bascom?
1: No, I don't think there are any indications of kidnapping. At least I doubt that any force was used.
0: Of course, how stupid I've been. Mr. Smithers and Miss Bascom have eloped.
1: Watson, the incurable romanticist.
0: Well...
1: No, Watson. A woman-hater, myself excepted, of course, might conceivably change his mind. But no ardent lover would order trout, a single trout, for supper on the day on which he expected to run off with his inamorata.
0: Well, where does all that get us?
1: Whatever detained Percival Smithers was unexpected, entirely unexpected. Come, let's go home before our supper's been burned to a crisp.
0: Oh, Holmes, how can you think of food when you haven't rescued Miss Bascom from heaven knows only what danger?
1: Whatever danger Miss Lizzie's in, I rather imagine she enjoys. Yes, there's nothing further we can do until tomorrow at 8:30.
0: Why 8:30?
1: That is the time they unbar the entrance to the British Museum. Yes, we shall be waiting at 8:22.
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5: I went to my room and put the 3 postcards side by side. The inn, the ski hut on the ridge, and the village square. The trouble was I couldn't be sure this was all there was to the key. Maybe Gruner had planned to send more cards, but he wouldn't be sending any now. Yeah, from any point of view, I was getting nowhere. Then I stopped cold. Point of view. I looked at the cards again. You couldn't see the ski hut from the inn, and you couldn't see the inn from the village. But maybe, just maybe, there was some point from which you could see all three. I went downstairs and outside. It was a moonlight night. I started walking slowly toward the village, keeping the inn in sight behind me. Finally, I came to a point in the road where I could see both the inn and the village square in the distance. But I still couldn't see the ski hut. There was a ridge in the way. I started cutting across a field. It looked like a little deserted farm. A shed loomed up in front of me, a small, broken-down barn. And then, just as I got to the barn, the ski hut on the ridge came into view. I stopped and checked. Yeah? Yeah, I could see the inn, the village square, and the ski hut. And this was the one point from which the scenes on all 3 postcards were visible. This had to be it. I went inside. The barn was empty except for some straw in one corner. I ran my hands through it, and I pulled out a leather case. The moonlight streaming through the broken roof told me I'd finally found the uncut diamonds. Somebody outside. I froze against the wall in the shadow. He came in. I let him get close. Then I dove at him. I gave him a couple for the midsection and crumpled. I dragged him to his feet.
6: No, let's go off.
5: Well, my old friend who jumped me back in Zurich. Who are you? Come on.
6: No, don't. No, I am Anton.
5: Your outfit was trying to get the diamonds away from Sebastian's boys, huh?
6: Yes.
5: When you jumped me in Zurich, you thought I had them. Then you followed me here to Kleibach. And you killed Gruner trying to make him talk. Okay, who are you working for? Spell it.
6: Nobody. I am working alone.
5: Don't give me that. You haven't the brains to mastermind a deal like this. Now, who's the boss?
6: I can't tell you.
5: Open up, Anton. Start talking.
7: Is this enough, Herr Dollar?
5: What? Otto.
7: Stand very still.
5: Well.

0: At this point in my report, I say only that it began to rain. A terrible rain. And we stood there in the rain. The people all round the scaffold, my soldiers, and on the platform, the hangman and I, and the woman. All the same.
1: You hang for vengeance, don't you, Nazi? One German soldier shot at by a French woman who had the blessed right to kill him. And you think you will have the vengeance with 50?
0: Laugh. It's always the same.
1: Shall I tell you about vengeance, Captain? You Germans think you know all about it. But let me tell you of the real vengeance.
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2: Yo was.
0: At this point in my report, I will tell you of my thoughts. These women, the same, was not possible. I left the scaffold and went below to where the bodies lay. With my flashlight, I looked. Broken necks. Faces quite the same. I shut off the light. I climbed back to the scaffold. I was not disturbed, because now I understood. The families of these French were large, and all these were sisters. 5 sisters. Yes, trying to frighten me. Well, that was ended with their broken necks. I ordered out the next woman for her execution. People of Renoir, there will be no further demonstrations of any sort. You will stand there in the rain until all your women criminals are dead. 5 sisters have died. And I am certain that is the end of that family. And who is this frightened one with her hands in front of her face? All right, keep them there.
3: Corporal, get the new noose around her neck. Hang her quickly.
4: What? A face. Another one. Oh, you French such families. Worthy of we Germans. But we have men, and you give birth to useless women. Six women, and all of them born to be hanged.
1: Shall I tell you about vengeance, Nazi?
4: What?
1: You Germans think you know all about it. But let me tell you of the real vengeance.
15: Captain, the other one said those words.
3: Shut your mouth. You, woman, how do you know the words your sister said?
1: I said them.
3: How could you?
1: You think you know about vengeance, you Germans. Well, you don't. Vengeance, too, has to be based on truth. And what is your vengeance? You began a war once and lost it. To whom did you lose it? To these little people? To that little rabbi whose back you broke in a concentration camp? To that little child who suffocated under her mother's body in Poland?
4: Hang her!
0: At this point in my report, I state only that I made sure this one hanged until she was dead. And then I waited a little while before I ordered the next one out. The rain was very heavy. All the people stood there in the square below the scaffold, heads bowed to the rain. And in the light of the searchlights, they and the soldiers guarding them were like living dead, standing there unburied.
15: Captain, this one, she's the same.
4: What? Maya, bring her up here.
15: No. You hanged her and she's not dead. Not dead? Who is he? Run for your lives. Run. Run.
4: Bring her up here. She is not the same. She can't be the same one. Turn the searchlights on.
15: The same one? Run!
4: Stand where you are. Men, open fire. Shoot them down. Sergeant, Corporal, where are you running? Stand, soldiers. Do not run. I order you. The lights. Why did you turn out the searchlights? Turn them on. I order you to turn them on.
0: My soldiers. Gone.
1: Are you frightened, Captain? Put the rope around my neck.
0: You are not sane. I saw you hang.
1: Put the noose around my neck.
0: The bodies. I can see them down there.
1: Hang me. Ooh. You want your vengeance. 50 times the rope must stretch. 50 bodies piled like cordwood. And you call that vengeance? Shall I tell you of vengeance, Nazi? The vengeance of the people of the murdered republics. What was their crime? They wanted freedom from poverty. And your battleships stood off their shores and your airplanes filled their skies and gave them blood to drink.

0: long-running radio serial adaptation of Dr. Jekyll and Mr. Hyde. We'll have the next installment at the same time and date on your local radio station next week. I'm Greg Bell, and earlier we presented the Lights Out episode known as Execution, starring Mercedes McCambridge, Edgar Barrier, and Hans Conried. Well, Conried and Barrier also worked together in some motion pictures. For example, they showed up in a 1942 film noir thriller, which starred Orson Welles and his pal Joseph Cotton. Cotton also wrote the script, and Welles was the uncredited director. I'll name that movie and then wrap up When Radio Was right after this.
1: With his faithful valet Cato, Britt Reid, daring young publisher, matches wits with the underworld, risking his life.

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0: Now, it's Red Eye Radio. Gary McNamara and Eric Harley talk about everything from politics to social issues and news of the day. 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From the Relief Factor Studios, this is Red Eye Radio.
1: All across America, we are Red Eye Radio. He is Eric Harley, and I'm Gary McNamara. Good morning.
2: Hello.
1: All right, let's go back. Let's see what a prediction was made 6 years ago, all right?
2: All right.
1: Here we go. Bernie Sanders, six years ago. Right. A little over 6 years ago. Here we go.
3: The scientists are telling us that if we don't act incredibly boldly within the next 6-7 years, there will be irreparable damage done, not just to Nevada, not just to Vermont or Massachusetts, but to the entire world.
1: There you go.
2: Yeah.
1: Anything change?
2: Oh, there's been damage done. It has nothing to do with the environment. It's the radical left that's doing the damage.
1: Well, this is just a continuation of what we've always said. When every doomsday scenario that is made, and they've all been doomsday scenarios.
2: Yeah.
1: When not one of them ever come true, when is it okay to say, well, if you've been wrong, if you've thrown out over the last couple of decades 50 doomsday scenarios, which you say absolutely is going to happen or are going to happen, and they don't, when do you lose credibility?
2: You never do on the left, because they don't care about the truth. Credibility only matters if you care about the truth.
1: Yeah, just
2: and they've never cared about the truth.
1: Just find
2: that
1: interesting.
2: They just want the willfully ignorant to move on and go about their day and not look into the facts, not check them on their false predictions over the years. Decades, for decades, that they've been doing this.
1: Yeah.
2: And they don't care about the truth.
1: Somebody mentioned, I saw it over the weekend again. Seems like more people are picking up. We actually played it a few weeks ago when Gore was out there saying one of the concerns we have now is for global cooling.
2: Mm-hmm. It was like, yeah, right. Yeah. Well, you know, that's, of course, they're going to have to change their tune. They how many times have they changed their tune? It was global warming. It was climate chaos. It was temporarily displaced climate. No, wait. That was for illegal immigrants. It was global chaos and global what was the catastrophic something? They had something with catastrophic in it. Change the definition every day. That way no one gets to double check you. When you can make a boy a girl or a girl a boy just by saying so, then the definitions or what you call climate change or whatever your next thing is, or your big thing is, doesn't matter to anybody. You can call it whatever you want. You can call it something different every day, and that's exactly what they do. They change the meaning of words, or they think they do. That's the attempt. Change the language, control the language, which is why it was so important for them to control the language on social media. For so long, they got away with it. For years, with help from the FBI, before the Twitter files came out, before Elon Musk stepped in and overpaid for Twitter.
1: Hmm. Well, it was one of those weekends that the things that were being said. What was it last week that AOC said? Because she had another one that came out after that where she talked about the fact that the revolution, the American Revolution, was against the billionaires.
2: Yeah.
1: It's like, what the hell are you talking about?
2: Right.
1: She said,
2: but you can't earn. There's no.

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0: popular unleaded. Industry analyst Trilby Lumberg says the conflict in the Middle East is not the only reason for rising prices.
1: It is extremely tight in the U.S. for supply while demand is rising seasonally, as it always does. It won't be as robust as usual because people can't buy as much because of the high prices. But it will rise. It always rises in spring and summer.
0: She says gas prices are $1.53 higher than they were before the Iran conflict began. I'm Sue Guzman. This is Fox News.
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0: 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Gary McNamara and Eric Harley talk about everything from politics to social issues and news of the day. 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
1: All across America, we are Red Eye Radio. He is Eric Harley, and I'm Gary McNamara. Good morning.
2: Hello.
1: All right, couple of things. First off, when we're talking about Virginia, just one of the tangents that we were on, and a couple of things that I saw on social media, it's like where Democrats are saying, see, this is all because of Trump, what's going on in Virginia. It's like, excuse me, Democrats are the one that passed the law.
2: Right. Exactly.
1: They passed this law, you know, that, you know, they didn't want gerrymandering. They've always been for it. And the judges have said, you didn't follow the law.
2: Right.
1: This is the law that you passed. And I, you know, we were then talking about joining the compact, you know, where Virginia joined the compact. And again, I believe it'll be found unconstitutional because there isn't a workaround around the Electoral College.
2: Right. There isn't one.
1: Right. There just is. It doesn't matter if you join a compact with another state.
2: Right.
1: Doesn't matter. The federal government doesn't have to recognize it. And they wouldn't recognize it.
2: Right.
1: Because the Constitution doesn't recognize a compact.
2: Right.
1: You know, if your state does it, you know, at that point, boom. But can you as a state just say, for example, could you as a state just say, well, we're Virginia, we just, whatever California votes, that's the way we're going to go.
2: Yeah, which is essentially the idea. The entire idea is, if we can all just group together, because California is the biggest,
1: right,
2: we know where California is going to go. That'd be funny. Right. They finally get it done, and then all of a sudden, California turns red.
1: Well, we'll get to that in just a moment. We'll get to that in just a moment. Because that's exactly where I was going. But as I said, one of the reasons is if you did that,
2: mm-hmm,
1: is that Virginia then permanently states, you know, and that's, we use the example, if California votes this way,
2: right,
1: it means they permanently have put their elections on remote control. No matter what,
2: exactly,
1: you vote for,
2: yeah,
1: it doesn't matter.
2: Right. You
1: gonna
2: just
1: vote,
2: let it go the way of California.
1: Right. We're going to,
2: yeah,
1: vote the way other people vote.
2: Yeah.
1: You don't matter.
2: Right.
1: That's, to me, what makes it unconstitutional, because,
2: right,
1: it takes away the individual's right at that point through the system that the state has set up to elect a president. You've,
2: mm-hmm,
1: taken away, and they go, well, we could have the legislature just vote. Yes, but the legislature would have to elect the electors.
2: Right.
1: They would still have to do that.
2: Right. They would still have to, you're still representing the people.
1: Right. You can't make the assumption that every legislature would want to go where the popular vote goes.
2: Right. Exactly.
1: And that would be the problem there. But I've always wondered that, if the compact ever existed, and the next Republican they hate would win, whether they go, wait a minute, I mean, all of our votes went to that guy?
2: Yeah.
1: You know, no way. We don't want that happening in California.
2: Mm.
1: On another topic, New York Times had this story.
2: All right.
1: Yesterday.
2: All right.
1: Are you ready?
2: No, I'm ready.
1: Democrats have panicked all year at the possibility that California's primary rules could shut them out of the governor's office, despite the state having an overwhelming Democratic electorate. Now a Democratic strategist is launching a campaign to repeal the California primary system, an effort that is likely to attract serious backing not only from labor unions, but also from some Republicans and third-party organizations under the current system, which has been in place for 15 years. Candidates of all parties run on the same primary ballot, and the two

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4: We are Red Eye Radio. He is Eric Carlin. I'm Gary McNamara. Yeah, so it comes down to this for me in Virginia, that so many people are willing to give up the representation of their state to the federal government. I don't understand that. I'd be furious if that's where my state was heading. And it's interesting that you have a ton of people in Virginia that think that's a great idea, to give up your representation.
5: You know, again, I think people are willing to just hand it over if it means their side wins. And that, to me, is scary. It tells me they care nothing about the Constitution. Because, again, that would scare the daylights out of me if that were my state and they were moving in that direction. Oh, my God.
4: Well, I guess we can wrap it up by saying envy, jealousy, and selfishness always supersedes the virtue of a Constitution.
5: Yeah, exactly.

0: officer who was hit on his protective vest and was not seriously hurt. Allen has not yet entered a plea and has been behind bars since he was apprehended. Tanya J. Powers, Fox News.
1: And an investigation underway in Texas after six people were found dead inside a railroad car, a Union Pacific boxcar in Laredo on Sunday. It's not yet clear whether the six dead were illegal immigrants. I'm Ted Lindner, and this is Fox News.
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8: We are Red Eye Radio. He is Eric Carly, and I'm Gary McNamara. So, yeah, it's fascinating when you look at what might be in 2028 or who might run. But the story that, Kamala, because that was the thing, every poll here for the last 6 months or so, Kamala leads. Yeah. And she's doing great. Right. And that story came out saying she can't get any fundraising. Nobody wants to spend money on her. They right. believe that these polls don't matter at all
0: right.
8: at this point. But the Democrats are looking for someone to sell the American public on the issues that the American public doesn't believe in. That's the problem that the Democrats have.
0: Yes. And it's over and over again. They're trying to find workarounds to their problem. Either by changing the system, by doing whatever they can do to get around the Constitution and or the process. And it's just mind-boggling, but people still vote for them. There are people out there in our country that want them to win.

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5: Rejected. Good morning, I'm Gordon Deal, along with Nicole Murray, on this Monday, May 11th. Glad you could be with us. Here's what we have for you this hour.
6: Oil prices are higher this morning after President Trump gave a thumbs down to Iran's response to a proposal that would end the war.
5: American passengers aboard a cruise ship hit with a deadly virus have been evacuated to a quarantine center in Nebraska.
6: Authorities in Morocco have recovered the body of an American soldier who went missing after a training exercise.
5: And the supercommuters paying through the nose to get to work.
7: Ivan has a mega commute. He lives in Sacramento and works in Fremont. It's about 120 miles each way, so that's roughly 2 hours that he spends in the car every morning and every evening going to and from work. And, of course, California gas prices are usually the highest in the country.
5: Harriet Torrey at the Wall Street Journal on the workers with exceptionally long commutes who are getting clobbered at the pump. President Trump has rejected Iran's response to a U.S. peace proposal. Days after Washington's offer, Tehran yesterday released a response insisting on war reparations, full sovereignty over the Strait of Hormuz, an end to sanctions, and the release of frozen Iranian assets. Within hours, Trump posted on social media, quote, "totally unacceptable." Without giving further detail, it's not clear what's next. The U.S. had proposed an end to fighting before starting talks on more contentious issues, including Iran's nuclear program. U.N. Ambassador Mike Waltz on ABC's This Week.
8: It's not just the United States position. We have had resolution after resolution for nearly 20 years with the entire world agreeing that Iran cannot have a nuclear weapon, that it has to subject itself to inspections.
5: Oil prices are higher by more than $2 a barrel this morning on news of the continued stalemate. The unresolved standoff hangs over Trump's upcoming summit with Chinese President Xi Jinping later this week in Beijing. Washington wants Beijing to lean on Tehran to open the Strait of Hormuz. Authorities in Spain say the evacuation of a luxury cruise ship hit by a deadly hantavirus outbreak will be completed today. The World Health Organization says 8 people who had fallen ill are no longer on the ship. 6 of them are confirmed to have contracted the virus. 3 have died, a Dutch couple and a German national. Epidemiologist Boris Pavlin with the WHO.
9: These folks who are coming off right now, first of all, they're not sick. They're asymptomatic. They are just being monitored as a precautionary measure. Secondly, they're being taken to a specific facility to be monitored. So, and further, the rodents that are responsible for this are not present in the United States.
5: Officials today, by the way, said a French woman evacuated to Paris has tested positive and her health worsened in the hospital overnight. Meanwhile, the U.S. Department of Health and Human Services said one of the 17 Americans repatriated to a quarantine center in Nebraska has tested positive for a strain of the virus, while a second has mild symptoms. The cluster of severe respiratory illnesses was first reported 8 days ago. The U.S. Army has announced that the body of an American soldier who went missing while in Morocco for an annual training exercise has been recovered. We get more from this morning's Mike Gavin.
10: In a news release, the Army said First Lieutenant Lamont Key Jr. was one of 2 American service members who disappeared just over a week ago in waters off of Morocco's southern coast near a training area. A Defense Department official said earlier this month that initial reports indicated

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3: Pleasure with us. Welcome into Monday. If you've missed anything from today's show, there's an easy way to catch up. All you have to do is tell Alexa, Siri, or Google to play This Morning with Gordon Deal. It's time now for the mic drop with This Morning's Mike Gavin.
4: Good morning. We know that sports rivalries can get pretty heated between cities, especially during the playoffs. The Montreal Canadiens are currently playing the Buffalo Sabres in the hockey playoffs in order to keep their edge. They've done the unthinkable. They've banned buffalo wings. Now, before you go looking for your riot gear, you should still be able to find the bar food staple, but just under a different name. Some pubs in Quebec have decided to drop the buffalo name from their menu during the series. One bar renamed its wings to Montreal Wings. Others covered up the name buffalo on signs and menus. Buffalo, for their part, isn't taking this lying down. Dash's stores in the Buffalo area have reportedly responded by pulling Montreal steak seasoning from their shelves. To this point, the wing ban seems to be winning out, with the Canadiens taking a 2-1 series lead last night.
3: Wow. And if you're in Montreal and you're even goofing around saying, I'll have some Buffalo Wild Wings.
4: Yeah, yeah.
3: No, it's not funny.
4: Yeah, no.
3: You don't even get a smirk or a smile from the French Canadians
4: in
3: Quebec.
4: Yeah, you'll get cursed at in English and French. Probably.
3: No, probably. Probably.
4: And you won't get any wings.
3: Yeah. And also, I'm more likely to fight, though, over the ban on the Montreal steak seasoning.
4: Yeah.
3: That is my thing.
4: I know you are a fan. You have mentioned that several times. Oh. Like one of your go-to cooking seasonings.
3: Yeah. Any kind of steak, burger, that is an absolute must on that kind of meat, for sure. That would send me into, like, desperation.
4: Yeah. And staying in Canada, here's one of those stories that you have to see to believe. Police in British Columbia say a motorcyclist was taken to the hospital after a crash over the weekend left his bike dangling from a traffic light above a busy intersection. Photos and videos circulating online show the motorcycle suspended above the roadway from an overhead traffic signal pole following the crash. The unusual scene drew crowds of onlookers and many pulling out their phones as emergency crews tried to bring the bike down, with people trying to figure out how this possibly could have happened.
3: This is, I thought you were going to follow up and say, like, an artist from the local area in British Columbia has now come forward to say he placed the motorbike on top of this arm of the traffic signal.
4: Right, yeah.
3: You did not say that, though.
4: Like they used a crane or something to put it up there. No.
3: Some publicity stunt.
4: Yeah.
3: Nothing.
4: I mean, there's a car that looks like it was hit. I can see that. And then the bike is up on top of the traffic light. The car took a pretty good amount of damage. I mean, I guess we have to assume that the bike, I guess, used it propelled off of the car somehow to go up there and somehow get stuck up there. But it is something out of a movie, to say for sure.
3: I mean, this traffic light arm extends all the way across the street.
4: Right.
3: Right? So it looks like the motorcycle would have needed a ramp.
4: Right.
3: To launch itself off the car to wind up on top of that giant traffic light arm.
4: And a pretty steep ramp at that.
3: Yeah.
4: I mean the car is pretty much, not right below it, but it's pretty close. So we're talking a pretty steep angle here if it did go off the car, to have to go straight up in the air like that.
3: And you said there's like noticeable damage to the car, but the bike, the motorcycle looks intact. I don't understand this at all.
4: It does.
3: It looks like they would just, lift it down off a ladder or a crane or something, and then your guy could just continue on his way.
4: Yeah.
3: Yeah. I agree. It is weird.
4: Bizarre.
3: Thank you, Mike. 13 minutes now in front of the hour on This Morning, America's First News.
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1: Good morning. We've had some area showers move through in the overnight and early morning hours. Those have now pushed to the east. The red roadways will be letting up with time as the clouds decrease. We're starting out in the 50s. We'll look for sunshine, especially around this afternoon. Highs today into the lower in the mid-70s. Tonight, we'll be in the 40s. For 105.5 The Patriot, I'm News 2 meteorologist Marcus Bagwell.

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3: Good morning. We've had some area showers move through in the overnight and early morning hours. Those have now pushed to the east. The red roadways will be letting up with time as the clouds decrease. We're starting out in the 50s. We'll look for sunshine, especially around this afternoon. Highs today into the lower in the mid-70s. Tonight, we'll be in the 40s. For 105.5 The Patriot, I'm News 2 meteorologist Marcus Bagwell.

0: But the woman in Michigan, somehow her account was taken down eventually. So she's not quite sure how there was some success there. But when I went back to look at for some of those photos that she had, they were gone, and I asked her about it, and she said that she did get an email from Facebook saying that they had taken it down.
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Time for a Clarksville news update from ClarksvilleNow.com. I'm Lee Irwin. The Clarksville-Montgomery County School Board is considering updating its student code of conduct. Proposed is a ban on smart glasses and a new two-tier category for inappropriate physical contact. They are also considering clarified rules on recording fights. The board is scheduled to vote on the proposed changes to the 2026-27 Student Code of Conduct at its May 19th formal meeting. Clarksville has its first natural childbirth center, one of only three in the state. It offers a midwifery-led alternative to hospital birth. The Clarksville Midwifery and Birth Center focuses on helping families feel heard throughout pregnancy and birth. It is built around longer appointments along with shared decision-making. Several citizens addressed the Clarksville City Council recently, many objecting to the termination of the Ajax Turner Senior Center. The daughter of Ajax Turner, Jill Crow, talked about the 90 days given to the center to vacate the city-owned building. Crow called it a blow to the staff, the members, the friends of the center, and to the community as a whole. And West Creek High School is going to the state flag football tournament after beating Dixon County Friday. The Coyotes earned a Region 7-4A title after their 26-13 win. They will play this week in the TSSAA in Murfreesboro. The team is undefeated with a 13-0 record this season. For more on these stories, go to ClarksvilleNow.com. I'm Lee Irwin on 105.5 The Patriot, Clarksville's news station.

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3: Good morning. We've had some area showers move through in the overnight and early morning hours. Those have now pushed to the east. The red roadways will be letting up with time as the clouds decrease. We're starting out in the 50s. We'll look for sunshine, especially around this afternoon. Highs today into the lower and the mid-70s. Tonight will be in the 40s. For 105.5 The Patriot, I'm News 2 meteorologist Marcus Bagwell.
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5: Glad you're with us. Happy Monday. If you're reaching for a cup of coffee to wake up, you may ultimately be making yourself even more tired. Experts say the beverage gives some people a false sense of alertness by temporarily masking lifestyle habits that made them feel the need for coffee in the first place. Lisa Moskowitz, a registered dietitian, told Fox News Digital that you can think of coffee like a roller coaster. What goes up must come down. She says caffeine will give you an energy boost, but eventually that wears off. And when it does, you can expect to feel even more tired. The solution is not to quit coffee, she says, but to evaluate lifestyle changes you should make, like improving your sleep hygiene or your diet. Inadequate hydration, stress, and lack of exercise are factors that can increase fatigue, causing you to reach for coffee. 8 minutes now in front of the hour on This Morning. Once again, here's Nicole Murray.
6: And now, the three big things you need to know. Number one.
7: President Trump posted on Truth Social that Iran's response to a U.S. peace proposal is, quote, totally unacceptable, without providing any other details. State Department spokesperson Tommy Piggott on Fox.
8: The Iranian regime cannot be allowed to have a nuclear weapon. That has been clear from the beginning of this administration, even before from President Trump, who has made that very clear from the beginning.
7: Oil prices are up by at least 2% this morning.
6: Number two.
7: The U.S. Army says the body of an American soldier who went missing while in Morocco for an annual training exercise has been recovered. First Lieutenant Lamont Key Jr. was one of two U.S. service members who disappeared just over a week ago. The search for the second serviceman continues.
6: Number three.
7: President Trump is set to arrive in Beijing on Wednesday to meet with President Xi Jinping, where both leaders will discuss Iran, Taiwan, artificial intelligence, and nuclear weapons. Nebraska Senator Pete Ricketts on Fox.
9: We need to be looking at other markets to be able to place our products because Communist China has just demonstrated they're not great to deal with.
7: Discussions are scheduled for Thursday and Friday. It will be Trump's first trip to China since 2017. Defense Secretary Pete Hegseth is calling for Arizona Senator Mark Kelly to be investigated over comments he made about U.S. weapons stockpiles. This marks the second time the Pentagon chief has opened a review into the Democratic senator. Energy Secretary Chris Wright said on NBC News that the Trump administration is open to all ideas to lower the cost of gas, including suspending the federal gas tax.
10: We are constantly looking for different ideas. We've taken a number of actions, releasing oil from our strategic petroleum reserves, getting 30 other nations to do that in coordination with us.
7: AAA data says the national average currently sits at $4.52 per gallon. Ever hear of the Sunday scaries? The American Institute of Stress reports roughly 80% of U.S. workers feel anticipatory anxiety about the upcoming work week as early as Saturday night.
5: 80%?
7: Yes.
5: On Saturday night?
7: Yeah.
5: For work on Monday?
7: I mean, yeah, it's intimidating. 5 more days of being an adult. There's work, there's laundry, there's cleaning, there's

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2: Glad you're with us. A first grader in Rhode Island is being celebrated as a real-life hero after using a skill he learned in school to save a choking classmate. 70-year-old Samir Santana was sitting with classmates at Stephen Olney Elementary School in North Providence early last month when he noticed another student named Jabril was in trouble. As the classroom teacher moved to call for help and calm the students, Samir rushed over and performed the Heimlich maneuver, something he had learned the year before in kindergarten. Moments later, the apple slice that was stuck in Jabril's throat was dislodged. Last week, the young hero was honored by the town of North Providence during a special celebration attended by firefighters, police officers, classmates, and local leaders. First responders even named him honorary rescue captain for the day. The town also issued an official proclamation recognizing his bravery. That'll do it for this hour. For Nicole Murray and Mike Gavin, I'm Gordon Deal. Thanks for listening to This Morning, America's First News.

NHL playoffs. The Ducks got even. Anaheim edged Vegas 4-3 in Game 4. Montreal beat Buffalo 6-2 to take a 2-1 series lead. I'm Dave Anthony, and this is Fox News.

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1: Good morning. We've had some area showers move through in the overnight and early morning hours. Those have now pushed to the east. The red roadways will be letting up with time as the clouds decrease. We're starting out in the 50s. We'll look for sunshine, especially around this afternoon. Highs today into the lower and the mid-70s. Tonight will be in the 40s. For 105.5 The Patriot, I'm News 2 meteorologist Marcus Bagwell.

Exactly. A lot of this is historical, and it basically shows you that time does not heal all wounds. Trump called Raffensperger early in 2021, saying that he's got to keep looking for fraud that could overturn the election. Trump says he was just trying to make sure that there weren't, you know, that he wasn't going to be gypped out of the election unfairly. It's unusual for a Republican to lose statewide in Georgia. But Raffensperger said, you know, they looked at all the votes, they looked at the complaints that there could have been fraud, and they found no problems with the election. They said it was the most secure that they'd ever had. But Trump asked him to find 11,780 votes that would have put him over the top and won that state. Raffensperger refused, and so there's been bad blood between them ever since. Raffensperger is now campaigning for governor. In that race, it might not be entirely Trump's

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5: On your way in, still slower traffic from an earlier crash on Fort Campbell Boulevard around Airport Road and Gate 1 in Clarksville. Other than that, those school zones are cranking up this morning. Lots of traffic in those areas, so drive carefully. I'm Lee Irwin.
6: 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For live traffic cams and more, download the Clarksville Now and Christian County Now app.
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1: We have now pushed to the east. The red roadways will be letting up with time as the clouds decrease. We're starting out in the 50s. We'll look for sunshine, especially around this afternoon. Highs today into the lower in the mid-70s. Tonight will be in the 40s. For 105.5 The Patriot, I'm News 2 meteorologist Marcus Bagwell.

0: time for a Clarksville news update from ClarksvilleNow.com. I'm Lee Irwin. Clarksville has its first natural childbirth center, one of only three in the state. It offers a midwifery-led alternative to hospital birth. The Clarksville Midwifery and Birth Center focuses on helping families feel heard throughout pregnancy and birth. It is built around longer appointments along with shared decision-making. The Clarksville-Montgomery County School Board is considering updating its student code of conduct. Proposed is a ban on smart glasses and a new two-tier category for inappropriate physical contact. They are also considering clarified rules on recording fights. The board is scheduled to vote on the proposed changes to the 2026-27 Student Code of Conduct at its May 19th formal meeting. Several citizens addressed the Clarksville City Council recently, many objecting to the termination of the Ajax Turner Senior Center. The daughter of Ajax Turner, Jill Crow, talked about the 90 days given to the center to vacate the city-owned building. Crow called it a blow to the staff, the members, the friends of the center, and to the community as a whole. And West Creek High School is going to the state flag football tournament after beating Dixon County Friday. The Coyotes earned a Region 7-4A title after their 26-13 win. They will play this week in the TSSAA in Murfreesboro. The team is undefeated with a 13-0 record this season. For more on these stories, go to ClarksvilleNow.com. 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
2: Strangely shaped objects captured on film goes back as far as Apollo 12 and Apollo 17 space missions. One photo taken from the surface of the moon appears to show a cluster of three tiny dots in the sky. Again, I'm just giving you the raw data here. A transcript of communication between Apollo 17 operators details the operators' exchange over this unknown phenomenon, and now we got a few bright particles, fragments, or something that go drifting by as we maneuver. Roger, understand, there's a whole bunch of big ones on my window down there, just bright. It looks like the 4th of July out of Ron's window, another operator said.
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4: Good morning. We've had some area showers move through in the overnight and early morning hours. Those have now pushed to the east. The red roadways will be letting up with time as the clouds decrease. We're starting out in the 50s. We'll look for sunshine, especially around this afternoon. Highs today into the lower in the mid-70s. Tonight will be in the 40s. For 105.5 The Patriot, I'm News 2 meteorologist Marcus Bagwell.
5: U.S. proposal to end the war, calling it totally unacceptable. 17 Americans on a cruise ship hit by a hantavirus outbreak have been flown to a quarantine center in Omaha. Authorities in Morocco have found the missing body of a U.S. service member who vanished after a training exercise. A 33-year-old hiker from Florida killed by a bear in Montana's Glacier National Park. And the paralyzed Virginia student who walked across the stage to receive his diploma.

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3: On your way in, dispatch in Clarksville reporting a crash. This is at the intersection of Highway 76 and Neptune Drive. A little bit of backed up traffic there. And if you are heading to Nashville commuting, the eastbound lanes of I-24 are clear. I'm Lee Irwin.
4: 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For live traffic cams and more, download the Clarksville Now and Christian County Now app.
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10: Good morning. We've had some area showers move through in the overnight and early morning hours. Those have now pushed to the east. The red roadways will be letting up with time as the clouds decrease. We're starting out in the 50s. We'll look for sunshine, especially around this afternoon. Highs today into the lower in the mid-70s. Tonight will be in the 40s. For 105.5 The Patriot, I'm News 2 meteorologist Marcus Bagwell.
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13: Thanks for being with us. If you're reaching for a cup of coffee to wake up, you may be ultimately making yourself even more tired. Experts say the beloved beverage gives some people a false sense of alertness by temporarily masking lifestyle habits that made them feel the need for coffee in the first place. Lisa Moskowitz, registered dietitian, told Fox News Digital that you can think of coffee like a roller coaster. What goes up must come down. She says caffeine will give you an energy boost, but eventually that wears off. And when it does, you can expect to feel even more tired. The solution is not to quit coffee, but to evaluate lifestyle changes you should make, like improving your sleep hygiene or your diet. Inadequate hydration, stress, and a lack of exercise are other factors that can increase fatigue, causing you to reach for coffee. Keep in mind that drinking excess caffeine, especially late, can interfere with proper sleep, which can contribute to poor energy and brain fog, thus feeling even more dependent on coffee to get you through the day. 8 minutes now in front of the hour on This Morning. Once again, here's Nicole Murray.
14: And now, the three big things you need to know. Number one.
15: President Trump posted on Truth Social that Iran's response to a U.S. peace proposal is, quote, totally unacceptable, without providing any other details. State Department spokesperson Tommy Pigott on Fox.
16: The Iranian regime cannot be allowed to have a nuclear weapon. That has been clear from the beginning of this administration, even before from President Trump, who has made that very clear from the beginning.
15: Oil prices are up by at least 2% this morning.
14: Number two.
15: The U.S. Army says the body of an American soldier who went missing while in Morocco for an annual training exercise has been recovered. First Lieutenant Lamon Keat Jr. was one of two U.S. service members who disappeared just over a week ago. Officials say the search for the second serviceman, who has not been identified, will continue.
14: Number three.
15: President Trump is set to arrive in Beijing on

0: today.
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4: They'll be quarantined in Nebraska. I'm Dave Anthony, Fox News. The 18 passengers from the cruise ship stricken by a hantavirus outbreak, flown by the U.S. government to a special facility. They landed early this morning. One tested positive and will be in a quarantine biocontainment unit. Another is showing mild symptoms. Other passengers being flown to other countries.
5: A French woman evacuated from the cruise ship hit by hantavirus is in the hospital, her health worsening, and tests confirm she has contracted the respiratory disease. Three passengers on the MV Hondius have died as a result of hantavirus. The ships docked in the Spanish island of Tenerife. Passengers were escorted to shore by staff in full body protective gear and breathing masks. The World Health Organization says the risk to public health is low.
4: Fox's Jonathan Savage. There's another outbreak on another cruise ship. The not nearly as deadly norovirus. The Caribbean Princess docked this morning at Port Canaveral in Florida with 115 passengers and crew infected. The norovirus-stricken ship will be cleaned and disinfected. There's no deal with Iran to end the conflict. President Trump called totally unacceptable Iran's counterproposal. And Israeli Prime Minister Benjamin Netanyahu tells CBS 60 Minutes.
6: It's not over because there's still nuclear material, enriched uranium that has to be taken out of Iran. There's still enrichment sites that have to be dismantled.
4: Fox's Trey Yingston, Tel Aviv.
7: The Wall Street Journal reports that the latest Iranian response doesn't resolve the U.S. demand for commitments in advance on the fate of Iran's nuclear program and its stockpile of highly enriched uranium. Nuclear issues would be negotiated over the next 30 days, they said. Iran proposes to have some of its highly enriched uranium diluted and the rest transferred to a third country. Now, Reuters reports a spokesperson for the Iranian Foreign Ministry claimed the response was not excessive and that the United States continues to have unreasonable demands.
4: Cole Allen due in court this hour in Washington. The suspect in the White House Correspondents' Dinner attack faces arraignment. 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

0: right. It was Mother's Day yesterday. Father's Day now is coming up. Most people are probably going to, you know, buy the usual, a tie, a coffee mug, maybe some kind of multi-tool that looks impressive but ends up sitting in a drawer. But let me ask you something. If there were a major storm tonight or a widespread emergency or some sort of grid failure that took out normal communications, would your family still be able to reach each other immediately? Doesn't take much for normal communication systems to start struggling right when you need it the most. And that's why Rapid radios are the smartest gift you can give Dad this year. They give you instant push-to-talk communication, coast-to-coast, no monthly contracts, you know, no complicated setup or apps or anything like that. 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
2: 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Several citizens addressed the Clarksville City Council recently, many objecting to the termination of the Ajax Turner Senior Center. The daughter of Ajax Turner, Jill Crow, talked about the 90 days given to the center to vacate the city-owned building. Crow called it a blow to the staff, the members, the friends of the center, and to the community as a whole. Clarksville has its first natural childbirth center, one of only three in the state. It offers a midwifery-led alternative to hospital birth. The Clarksville Midwifery and Birth Center focuses on helping families feel heard throughout pregnancy and birth. It is built around longer appointments, along with shared decision-making. The Clarksville-Montgomery County School Board is considering updating its student code of conduct. Proposed is a ban on smart glasses and a new two-tier category for inappropriate physical contact. They are also considering clarified rules on recording fights. The board is scheduled to vote on the proposed changes to the 2026-27 Student Code of Conduct at its May 19th formal meeting. And West Creek High School is going to the state flag football tournament after beating Dixon County Friday. The

0: Coyotes earned a Region 7-4A title after their 26-13 win. They will play this week in the TSSAA in Murfreesboro. The team is undefeated with a 13-0 record this season. For more on these stories, go to ClarksvilleNow.com. I'm Lee Irwin on 105.5 The Patriot, Clarksville's news station.
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6: Good morning. We've had some area showers move through in the overnight and early morning hours. Those have now pushed to the east. The red roadways will be letting up with time as the clouds decrease. We're starting out in the 50s. We'll look for sunshine, especially around this afternoon. Highs today into the lower and the mid-70s. Tonight, we'll be in the 40s. For 105.5 The Patriot, I'm News 2 meteorologist Marcus Bagwell.
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0: It started with a gurgle, then the smell hit. That's when I knew we had a septic situation. Luckily, this is my jam. At Benjamin Franklin Plumbing, we dive in so you don't have to.
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3: Good morning. We've had some area showers move through in the overnight and early morning hours. Those have now pushed to the east. The red roadways will be letting up with time as the clouds decrease. We're starting out in the 50s. We'll look for sunshine, especially around this afternoon. Highs today into the lower and the mid-70s. Tonight will be in the 40s. For 105.5 The Patriot, I'm News 2 meteorologist Marcus Bagwell.
4: 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Welcome to the Glenn Beck program. You know, as I'm listening to Cuccinelli and, you know, hearing how he's talking, I kind of liked it better when I was the non-reasonable one, where I was saying, hey, these things are coming, and everybody else who seemed to be reasonable and had power were like, no, we're a long way. Now I say things and they're like, yeah, I think so. I mean, who was it I was talking? Rick Scott, yeah. Who's not a, you know, a right-wing zealot or a crazy guy at all. I said, I really am concerned about the president's safety and China. I don't think he should go to China. They don't like him, and, you know, this, you know, it's pretty easy if you're over in China to have him come home with a cold or something. Please, Mr. President, don't go to China. I'm concerned about that. And Rick said, I know, I'm saying the same thing. I've been saying the same thing. I'm very worried about his safety in China. That didn't make me feel better. And the way Cuccinelli is talking about, you know, these kinds of things, please wake your neighbors up. If you're not praying all the time to save the Republic, pray all the time to save the Republic. If you're not doing the things to get your own life in order and your own family's life in order, you need to, because, you know, I'm seeing things over here in England. I was talking to somebody just this morning, and I said, what are the chances that London is no longer London someday? And they looked at me like I was insane, and they were like, it's not London now. I mean, we are so close, these progressives, especially in other countries. America, it feels bad. We are much safer than the rest of the Western world. The rest of the Western world is really teetering on the edge because their politicians don't listen to them or respond to them at all. At least in America, we have some of our politicians listening to us, but we have to find a healthy way to get out of this together. We have to find a way to get out together. Those who do not want to be a socialist utopia, band together, stand up, put your differences aside. For 250 years, Americans have believed in one powerful idea. We were meant to live free. Free to pursue our future, work hard, free to move, free to enjoy life without being held back. But if everyday aches and pains are slowing you down, it might be time to declare.

0: Glenn, what kind of hate are you planning on spreading in London?
1: Well, I was thinking about saying how all people who are different color than me, even white people, because I'm more of a pinkish red, I've been praying a lot on it. I was on the plane yesterday and the day before. I swear to you, it was like the pilgrims. I felt like I got off the Mayflower. I'm just glad to see land again. I prayed a lot, and I was reading my scriptures on the way over, and I was just praying, what do you want me to say? What do you want me to say? And it's pretty clear, and I'll leave some of that till Saturday. Every time I open up the scriptures, literally every time, it was, tell the people to return to me, and tell the kings that they need to return as well. That the kings are betraying their people every time. So I'm trying to think of a way not to sound like an arrogant American, you know, coming over and saying, hey, I got some answers for you. And I don't know, I don't know what the atmosphere is going to be at all, not being English.

0: at all. But I really feel like it's, you know, return to God and eternal principles. And, hey, by the way, thanks for all the principles in the Declaration of Independence, because they all came from here. We all need to remember those principles, because that's where Europe goes wrong. I don't know if you saw my tweet. Elon Musk was tweeting about fascism this weekend. Write this down. We'll talk about it later. He was tweeting about fascism and how it's not on the right. It's from the left. And I tried to explain it. I should go through it, because that's the problem with every place, and including America now. Our left and right is communism and fascism. That's not the American left and right. That's the American left and right today, as universities and media and even politicians want to make it. But that's not our choice in front of us. And we are unique in the world because of this. I'll explain it coming up in just a minute. And so much more. Moms.gov has just come out from the president. We also have to talk a little bit about the FCC and what's going on with the FCC and ABC, and how ABC is using me in their court filings as, see, you were going to go after Glenn Beck and I think Mark Levin. If you come after us, what a surprise. We'll talk about that coming up in just a minute. You know, there used to be a certain pride in, you know, making something really, really well. You can feel the difference when somebody actually cares about the thing that they're building or they're making. Piece of furniture, a tool, pair of boots, whatever, sweatshirt. There is a difference between something that was made to be replaced in 6 months and something that was made by people who take pride in their work, and you will have it forever. American Giant is committed to making clothing in America using American workers, American cotton, and old-fashioned American quality. Their sweatshirts are the best sweatshirt. You know, I grew up in a time at the very end of when America was still making clothing in America, and our sweatshirts used to be really great. And you know them the minute you feel them. I do, at least. I know what that sweatshirt felt when I was a kid. I know what it felt like, and I know how they wore. American Giant is the only one that is made, and literally, we had sold all the machinery, I think, over to Japan. 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
2: 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I'm Lee Irwin. The Clarksville Montgomery County School Board is considering updating its student code of conduct. Proposed is a ban on smart glasses and a new two-tier category for inappropriate physical contact. They are also considering clarified rules on recording fights. The board is scheduled to vote on the proposed changes to the 2026-27 Student Code of Conduct at its May 19th formal meeting. Clarksville has its first natural childbirth center, one of only three in the state. It offers a midwifery-led alternative to hospital birth. The Clarksville Midwifery and Birth Center focuses on helping families feel heard throughout pregnancy and birth. It is built around longer appointments, along with shared decision-making. Several citizens addressed the Clarksville City Council recently, many objecting to the termination of the Ajax Turner Senior Center. The daughter of Ajax Turner, Jill Crow, talked about the 90 days given to the center to vacate the city-owned building. Crow called it a blow to the staff, the members, the friends of the center, and to the community as a whole. And West Creek High School is going to the state flag football tournament after beating Dixon County Friday. The Coyotes earned a Region 7-4A title after their 26-13 win. They will play this week in the TSSAA in Murfreesboro. The team is undefeated with a 13-0 record this season. For more on these stories, go to ClarksvilleNow.com. I'm Lee Irwin on 105.5 The Patriot, Clarksville's news station.
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3: Good morning. We've had some area showers move through in the overnight and early morning hours. Those have now pushed to the east. The red roadways will be letting up with time as the clouds decrease. We're starting out in the 50s. We'll look for sunshine, especially around this afternoon. Highs today into the lower in the mid-70s. Tonight, we'll be in the 40s. For 105.5 The Patriot, I'm News 2 meteorologist Marcus Bagwell.
4: This is the Glenn Beck Program on 105.5 The Patriot, Clarksville's news station. So yesterday was Mother's Day. Happy Mother's Day to any mother. Under Biden, reproductiverights.gov was introduced. Did you even know that? I didn't. And that was a way for, you know, young women to quickly find ways to kill your babies. And, you know, a decision that will honestly follow women for the rest of their life. I mean, we don't think enough about this. The abortion pill, that means she's going to give birth to a dead baby in her bathroom, especially if she's young, in her bathroom. And it's I've talked to women who have had it. It is a horrific experience. Imagine being 16, 17 years old, and you are having to go to that bathroom every day for, you know, the next few years, re-traumatizing yourself on this. It's horrible. But anyway, Trump went the other direction. Yesterday, on Mother's Day, he launched moms.gov. It's a resource for expecting moms to find pregnancy centers and qualified health centers, nutrition information, blah, blah, blah. Also, how to access a Trump account for your baby, Trump RX for cheaper medications. And there's information there for parents who want to adopt. We asked Michaela, who is, you know, our young producer, millennial, who is also... Can we play the Michaela jingle that...

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1: 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Then, wrap up your night with Charlie Kirk, 8 to 11. 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

0: Well, my understanding of it is that the property owners who have properties there choose just not to rent it at all.
1: Yeah, kill them. Kill those and murder those in the street. Let the streets soak in their red capitalist bloods, dude.
2: Let's see. Fall of the Soviet Union was the biggest catastrophe. Protected. Is that protected? That's also Hassan Piker. Is that protected speech? Kill them. Yes, kill them. Let the blood of the capitalists run red in the streets. No, I don't think so. I think that's inciting violence. Now again, what was the court case in the 60s with the Supreme Court? They said, somebody said, if I get a gun, if you enlist me to the military and I get a gun, the first person I'm going to kill is LBJ. That went all the way to the Supreme Court. Was that protected speech? Supreme Court said, yes, it is protected speech. That's an opinion. That's a pretty dicey opinion, but okay. All right. It has to be. It results. It is inciting and has the potential of resulting in immediate violence. Does that fit that? I don't know, but I sure think we should be asking, because I've got a lot of these things. And I want to ask you, what's the difference between free speech and incitement? That's a question we need in our society, because everybody thinks they can say kill anybody at any time and it's protected. No, I don't think it is. I don't think it is, because we don't just have one-offs now. We have a whole cottage industry of people now pouring this poison into our system. Back in a minute.
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5: 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I'm Lee Irwin. Clarksville has its first natural childbirth center, one of only three in the state. It offers a midwifery-led alternative to hospital birth. The Clarksville Midwifery and Birth Center focuses on helping families feel heard throughout pregnancy and birth. It is built around longer appointments, along with shared decision-making. The Clarksville-Montgomery County School Board is considering updating its student code of conduct. Proposed is a ban on smart glasses and a new two-tier category for inappropriate physical contact. They are also considering clarified rules on recording fights. The board is scheduled to vote on the proposed changes to the 2026-27 Student Code of Conduct at its May 19th formal meeting. Several citizens addressed the Clarksville City Council recently, many objecting to the termination of the Ajax Turner Senior Center. The daughter of Ajax Turner, Jill Crow, talked about the 90 days given to the center to vacate the city-owned building. Crow called it a blow to the staff, the members, the friends of the center, and to the community as a whole. And West Creek High School is going to the state flag football tournament after beating Dixon County Friday. The Coyotes earned a Region 7-4A title after their 26-13 win. They will play this week in the TSSAA in Murfreesboro.

0: April. The team is undefeated with a 13-0 record this season. 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
4: Good morning. We've had some area showers move through in the overnight and early morning hours. Those have now pushed to the east. The red roadways will be letting up with time as the clouds decrease. We're starting out in the 50s. We'll look for sunshine, especially around this afternoon. Highs today into the lower in the mid-70s. Tonight will be in the 40s. For 105.5 The Patriot, I'm News 2 meteorologist Marcus Bagwell.
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0: Live from London, England this week, I am here for the Unite the Kingdom rally. Last time they had one with Tommy Robinson, it was about a million people that showed up. They're expecting a bigger crowd this weekend on Saturday. He's asked me to speak, so I'll be speaking. It's historic in its nature and timing. The entire West is in trouble. Europe and England are in deep trouble. I honestly don't know how you pull out without some miracles and some people seriously waking up quickly. I don't know how you pull out of the trouble that Europe is in and England. I mean, England, they don't have industry left anymore. Their politicians have just gutted this country, and they don't have industry. And now with all of the people coming in and all of the... I mean, I read in the London paper today that if you come here, you not only get, you know, welfare and everything else, but if you have two wives, both families get that.
1: Well, you have to have immigrated here with a couple of wives first.
0: Yeah, okay. Well, I don't think I want you here if you have two wives. I'm sorry, I don't. I mean, this is a Western... We don't condone that. We don't condone that.
1: I actually think it's unfair. Why can't the people who started here, were born here, why can't they have two wives and get benefits, and the folks who immigrate from Pakistan can?
0: You know what? That will be the argument eventually.

Did you know that there are countless dogs and cats in shelters waiting for their forever homes? The heartbreaking truth is that many of these innocent animals end up being euthanized simply because there aren't enough adopters to go around. One of the biggest contributors to this tragic situation is the overpopulation of pets. The most effective way to combat pet overpopulation is by spaying and neutering your animals.

0: Simple procedure prevents unwanted litters, reducing the number of animals entering shelters and ultimately saving lives. 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Spaying and neutering can help your pet live a longer, healthier life. 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
4: Good morning. We've had some area showers move through in the overnight and early morning hours. Those have now pushed to the east. The red roadways will be letting up with time as the clouds decrease. We're starting out in the 50s. We'll look for sunshine, especially around this afternoon. Highs today into the lower in the mid-70s. Tonight will be in the 40s. For 105.5 The Patriot, I'm News 2 meteorologist Marcus Bagwell.
5: Hey, Clarksville, it's Dave Ramsey. 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
6: Hey, welcome to the Glenn Beck program from the Tower Bridge Studios. 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

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Today, Preborn needs your help to speak the truth. 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
1: Time for a Clarksville news update from ClarksvilleNow.com. I'm Lee Irwin. Several citizens addressed the Clarksville City Council recently, many objecting to the termination of the Ajax Turner Senior Center. The daughter of Ajax Turner, Jill Crow, talked about the 90 days given to the center to vacate the city-owned building. Crow called it a blow to the staff, the members, the friends of the center, and to the community as a whole. Clarksville has its first natural childbirth center, one of only three in the state. It offers a midwifery-led alternative to hospital birth. The Clarksville Midwifery and Birth Center focuses on helping families feel heard throughout pregnancy and birth. It is built around longer appointments along with shared decision-making. The Clarksville-Montgomery County School Board is considering updating its student code of conduct. Proposed is a ban on smart glasses and a new two-tier category for inappropriate physical contact. They are also considering clarified rules on recording fights. The board is scheduled to vote on the proposed changes to the 2026-27 Student Code of Conduct at its May 19th formal meeting. And West Creek High School is going to the state flag football tournament after beating Dixon County Friday. The Coyotes earned a Region 7-4A title after their 26-13 win. They will play this week in the TSSAA in Murfreesboro. The team is undefeated with a 13-0 record this season. For more on these stories, go to ClarksvilleNow.com. I'm Lee Irwin on 105.5 The Patriot. 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
7: Afternoon sunshine returning today as temperatures climb into the lower 70s with a north breeze here in the area. Tonight will be a bit cooler as we fall into the 40s. Can't rule out some brief patchy fog as well to start our Tuesday morning. On Tuesday afternoon, plenty of sun, south breeze, and highs close to 80. For 105.5 The Patriot, I'm News 2 meteorologist Marcus Bagwell.
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8: 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And so today we're going to talk about some of the most asked questions that you guys ask Ramsey. We get questions all the time around budgeting, paying off debt, but this time the top question was around retirement savings, George. As a matter of fact, the most asked question was this: how do I know if I have enough saved to retire?
9: Well, the simple answer that you will hate is you know you have enough saved to retire when your retirement income can cover your retirement lifestyle without depending on Social Security. 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Will Social Security be there? 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
9: Healthcare costs, all of that. 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Here's what I think it'll be, you know, 10, 20, 30 years from now.
8: Right.
9: Then list all of your expected income streams. 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And if there's a gap that tells me you need to lower the lifestyle, you need to increase how much you're saving now, or plan to work part-time in a retirement, not a bad idea. So important call-outs, though. Be debt-free before retirement. So work to pay off the house. Make sure you have everything paid off before you head into retirement. Plan for those health care costs. Be on a written retirement budget, not just vibes.
8: 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And Ask Ramsey, it can really help you walk through a retirement planning checklist to make sure that you have your retirement savings that can actually float you and your lifestyle in retirement. 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
2: Afternoon sunshine returning today as temperatures climb into the lower 70s with a north breeze here in the area. Tonight will be a bit cooler as we fall into the 40s. Can't rule out some brief patchy fog as well to start our Tuesday morning. On Tuesday afternoon, plenty of sun, south breeze, and highs close to 80. For 105.5 The Patriot, I'm News 2 meteorologist Marcus Bagwell.
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4: Hey guys, how are you doing?
3: Doing good. What's up?
4: I am at a weird crossing point. We are in baby step two, and we have no consumer debt left. We just have our mortgage, which is at $416,000, and we have $75,000 in student loans left at 8%.
3: Okay.
4: We are trying to figure out. We have $50,000 in the bank too.
5: How much?
4: We're trying to figure
5: 52?
4: Out. What's that?
5: How much do you have in the bank?
4: $50,000.
5: Okay.
4: We're trying to figure out if we should pay the student loans right now. And the only reason I would be second questioning it in the process of all this is because in our mortgage is the PMI, the mortgage insurance, which is $250 a month.
3: Mm-hmm.
4: Our student loan payment is $117 a month. So in order to get our PMI insurance off, we would have to pay $70,000 right around there on our mortgage to drop it off. So my thought process was, do I pay the $70 on the mortgage to drop that down so I can roll that extra $250 towards the student loan since it's more than double the student loan payment and then tackle that? Or do I just keep trucking along and knock out the student loans and then keep going from there?
3: It's a fair question. You're looking at what you'll receive back. So you're looking at the payment in essence more so than the balance itself of the consumer debt. And I understand that. If I were in your shoes, because really when we're talking about the mortgage, that really is a baby step six activity. And so I would continue on with the student loans because there's $75,000 of these bad boys. You got to knock this out. The good news is you have $49,000 that you can put towards that cause. And I would totally do that. I would totally do that.
5: My guess is you're knocking out a bunch of student loans in the process, right?
4: Yeah.
5: Because they're broken up. So you're going to free up a whole lot of payments, too.
3: Yeah. Have you done the calculation? How much is that?
4: As far as interest?
5: If you pay off the $50,000 of the smallest loans right now, how many payments would that free up? What does that amount to each month?

0: do you think of my Ryan's Pies Facebook video?
1: Oh, I didn't see that.
0: It did great. Had a reach of 14 this month.
1: 14,000? That's awesome, Ryan.
0: No, just 14.
1: Ryan, did you know that Clarksville Now and Christian County Now have a combined monthly reach of 420,000 users? 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
1: Your 105.5 The Patriot forecast for Clarksville.
2: Afternoon sunshine returning today as temperatures climb into the lower 70s with a north breeze here in the area. Tonight will be a bit cooler as we fall into the 40s. Can't rule out some brief patchy fog as well to start our Tuesday morning. On Tuesday afternoon, plenty of sun, south breeze, and highs close to 80. For 105.5 The Patriot, I'm News 2 meteorologist Marcus Bagwell.
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4: 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Great question.
3: Controversial.
4: Mm-hmm. 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
3: today
4: relies on your income, young children, a wife, even when you're just young and healthy, it's a good time to lock it in.
3: It's a great, because it's cheaper, number one.
4: It's so cheap. And so, absolutely, both of you need to get term life. You need 10 to 12 times your annual incomes on a, you know, 20, 25-year term, and you will find that it is quite affordable. And if you're a stay-at-home spouse, you definitely need term life insurance to the tune of at least $500,000. I like $750,000.
3: Well, we had a call about that earlier. I think it was maybe our first call today. And it really is, that 10 to 12 times number is so important, because ideally what you want for anybody who's dependent on your income, if you should go, because we're all going to get beamed up at some point, but if you should go earlier than expected, you want that person who's left behind to not have to worry about, because many stay-at-home moms, they've never worked in the workforce.
4: Yeah, and so, that was her situation.
3: Yes.
4: She had, you know, some teens at home. She was stay-at-home, hadn't worked in a long, long, long time, and she had $500,000 payout, which is, you're going, wow, that's life-changing money.
3: But,
4: sure, but it's not, I never need to work again.
3: Right.
4: Money. And so if he had had 10 to 12 times his income in term life, he would have had $1.4 to $1.6 million.
3: And she could have then drawn the exact amount of paycheck.
4: She could have invested that amount. Mm-hmm. The market would have spit off enough income for her to cover all of her expenses without having to worry about when is this money going to run out. And mm-hmm. they were renting.
3: Yes, that's
4: so
3: right.
4: So think about that. 10 to 12 times her income invested, your family's covered. And so they're, while they're grieving your loss, at least they're not struggling financially, figuring out what's next. So get term life in place. Xander is the place we've been recommending for decades now. I just got an...

0: Hey, summer's rolling in soon. 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
1: 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From ClarksvilleNow.com, I'm Lee Irwin. The Clarksville Montgomery County School Board is considering updating its student code of conduct. Proposed is a ban on smart glasses and a new two-tier category for inappropriate physical contact. They are also considering clarified rules on recording fights. The board is scheduled to vote on the proposed changes to the 2026-27 Student Code of Conduct at its May 19th formal meeting. Clarksville has its first natural childbirth center, one of only three in the state. It offers a midwifery-led alternative to hospital birth.

0: Clarksville Midwifery and Birth Center focuses on helping families feel heard throughout pregnancy and birth. It is built around longer appointments along with shared decision-making. Several citizens addressed the Clarksville City Council recently, many objecting to the termination of the Ajax Turner Senior Center. The daughter of Ajax Turner, Jill Crow, talked about the 90 days given to the center to vacate the city-owned building. Crow called it a blow to the staff, the members, the friends of the center, and to the community as a whole. And West Creek High School is going to the state flag football tournament after beating Dixon County Friday. The Coyotes earned a Region 7-4A title after their 26-13 win. They will play this week in the TSSAA in Murfreesboro. The team is undefeated with a 13-0 record this season. For more on these stories, go to ClarksvilleNow.com. I'm Lee Irwin on 105.5 The Patriot. Clarksville's news station.
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3: Afternoon sunshine returning today as temperatures climb into the lower 70s with a north breeze here in the area. Tonight will be a bit cooler as we fall into the 40s. Can't rule out some brief patchy fog as well to start our Tuesday morning. On Tuesday afternoon, plenty of sun, south breeze, and highs close to 80. For 105.5 The Patriot, I'm News 2 meteorologist Marcus Bagwell.
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4: 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No purchase is necessary in order to win. All right. Amy, in the city I was born, Spokane, Washington. What's going on, Amy? How can George and I help?
6: Hi. Thank you for taking my call. I'm calling because my husband said that if I could get the Ramsey Show to approve of our house build, we could move forward with it. So no pressure or anything.
5: Whoa.
6: My entire future is just riding on this. No. But we're in a pretty good financial
5: state. I hope I'm not a dream killer. I've been known to be a dream killer, to be fair.
4: Is he anywhere listening? Is he with a glass on the door somewhere listening?
6: You know what? He rides bikes, and he is currently listening to the show in his ear pods on a bike ride.
4: So okay. Okay, shout out wherever you are on your bike. We're going to do our best to be fair.
5: I want to get you
4: unbiased.
5: There. I want this to be a yes. So walk us through the predicament.
6: I do, too. And we're both, I just want to start with, we're both very much on the same page. We're just like, we want to be strategic and make sure this is the right choice for our family. And
4: absolutely.
6: So I'll give you just a little bit of a idea of who we are. So we're 36 years old. We've been married for 12 years. Spokane is the closest town to us, but we're in a very desired ski town nearby. And we own a house. We have no debt. We've paid off our house. We took Financial Peace University right when we got married, and really it's been fantastic for our life.
4: That's incredible at 36 years old.
6: It feels really good. It really does. And we just built a apartment above a garage on the same property that we live in this house right now. And so we're going to, our desire is to build a house because we have a pretty big piece of property on this same property. So it's paid for. And we would then have our house and the rental as income, and the apartment rental as income.
4: Got it.
6: And so we're just trying to figure out, my husband's pretty hesitant to go back into any kind of debt, which I understand. It's been so great. I think we paid off our house about 4 years ago. And so we're just going, do we

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7: Afternoon sunshine returning today as temperatures climb into the lower 70s with a north breeze here in the area. Tonight will be a bit cooler as we fall into the 40s. Can't rule out some brief patchy fog as well to start our Tuesday morning. On Tuesday afternoon, plenty of sun, south breeze, and highs close to 80. For 105.5 The Patriot, I'm News 2 meteorologist Marcus Bagwell.
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8: Our Ramsey Show scripture and quote of the day is Proverbs 22, 26 through 27. It says, "Do not be one who shakes hands in pledge or puts up security for debts. If you have nothing with which to pay, why should your bed be taken from under you?"
9: Shots fired.
8: Shots fired for sure. Doug Larson said, "People are living longer than ever before, a phenomenon undoubtedly made necessary by the 30-year mortgage."
9: That's hilarious.
8: Dang, 30 years, though. That's a short lifespan, Doug.
9: Come on, Doug.
8: Come on, Doug.
9: I mean, he lived a good long life there, based on the timeline.
8: Yeah, that's for sure. We got Damon in Arkansas. Damon, how can we help today?
10: Yes, hello. Thank you for taking my call. I recently got done paying off my student loans. I didn't graduate. I didn't know what I wanted to do with my life, but I'm at a point now where I'm the sole provider for me, my wife, and our four kids. We have two children who have been diagnosed with autism. She has to stay at home with them. So again, I'm the sole provider, but I have a car note for $15,000. then I have my mortgage for, I think I have $150,000 left on there. Should I go back to school? Should I?
9: What are you doing now?
10: More debt to. I work in a factory.
9: What do you make?
10: $17 an hour.
9: Okay, so that's about $35,000 a year. Is that full time, 40 hours a week?
10: Yes.
9: And what did you go to school for originally that you didn't finish?
10: I was a physics major.
9: Okay. So what would you go back to school for today if you were to choose a different career path?
10: I don't know. I see a lot of people in this factory have degrees that I would have not even have considered would have gotten them their positions, but it almost feels like I just need a degree in anything.
9: Well, I don't want you to get a degree for the sake of getting a degree, and then you're back where you are going, okay, now what? Nobody handed me a job all of a sudden. So I want you to have some aim and purpose with this, and we can help with that. We'll send you our friend Ken Coleman's book, Find the Work You're Wired to Do. It has the Get Clear Career Assessment inside, and I think it'll help point you in the right direction. But in the meantime, I mean, $17 an hour, you can make doing just about anything. And if you're handy and you can go into the trades, there's a lot of money to be made there. You could triple your income within a couple of years.
8: Yeah, because that does bring up the bigger question, which is whether you went in trades, whether you needed certificates, whether you needed a degree. What would be the plan in your mind to pay for this? Because George and I definitely don't want you to go further into debt for education. We value education. We just don't want you to go into debt for it. So what do you think a plan could look like?
10: I would like to not have any debt at all at some point with having my car paid off and getting my mortgage paid off.
8: Mm-hmm.
10: Ultimately, I want to have no debt. I think...
9: How are you getting by right now? I'm curious, Damon. You're making $35,000 a year. You got the car payment. You got the mortgage. You got four kids, stay-at-home spouse.
8: Oh, yeah.
9: How have you been surviving?
10: It is a struggle every month, man. Every month, we have a nothing on paper budget, but essentially we just have our bills that we have to pay, and then whatever's left over, you know, is our food, our gas. I make not enough to have anything left over at the end of the month.
9: But you're able to cover all the bills, just nothing more. You're not going into debt to cover any bills.
10: Yes.
9: Wow, that's impressive. I just want to applaud you for making all this work, even without a budget,
8: yeah.
9: Which I encourage you to make one, and I'm going to hook you up with every dollar, which will give you that plan, as well as the Get Clear Career Assessment.
8: Now, how were you able to pay off the student loans on this?
10: I had a different job. I was getting different hours, and we moved to this town where I'm at now, and I lost that job. And now this is, we had some residual income left over that we decided, like, okay, you know, I may be able to go back to college and get a better income. Let's just toss it

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4: Afternoon sunshine returning today as temperatures climb into the lower 70s with a north breeze here in the area. Tonight will be a bit cooler as we fall into the 40s. Can't rule out some brief patchy fog as well to start our Tuesday morning. On Tuesday afternoon, plenty of sun, south breeze, and highs close to 80. For 105.5 The Patriot, I'm News 2 meteorologist Marcus Bagwell.
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0: Tired of working so hard but got nothing to show for it. 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Shane's in Philadelphia. Hi, Shane. How are you?
5: Good. How are you, Dave?
0: Better than I deserve. What's up?
5: So I've changed positions in the company that I've been working for the last couple of years, and I'm making a significant amount of money over what I was making initially, and it's kind of just piling up in the bank. I haven't invested any of it aside from just the company 401k, which comes out automatically, and I'm pretty illiterate when it comes to these things. So I've been back and forth reading different things online about what I should be doing with my money. Never really done anything with it thus far because I haven't had any professional advice, just what I've read online. So I'm hoping that you can maybe guide me in a direction of where I should be putting my money to work for me as opposed to earning less than 1% interest in a bank.
0: Good for you. Good for you. Well, the good news is it's not rocket science. It's not that hard. This is not like learning a foreign language. It's much easier. Okay? And so it is a bit of a foreign language, but you just have to learn the vernacular, and then you'll know what to do. What do you do for a living?
5: So I'm in sales.
0: Good. What do you make?
5: By myself or my wife as
0: household,
5: well?
0: Your household income. Why is this money piling up?
5: Probably just north of $200K gross between my wife and I.
0: Good for you. Well done, sir.
6: How much money do you have saved? Shane, you said it's just sitting in the bank and piling up.
5: Yeah, so right now I have about 50,000 in the bank. I've only been in sales.

0: Dave Ramsey here. For more than 30 years of talking to folks on the air, I can tell you that most people are broke. Not because they don't make enough money, but because they don't have a plan. Money comes in, money goes out, and they still got nothing to show for it. Listen, you work too hard to be broke. 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
1: 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I'm Lee Irwin. Clarksville has its first natural childbirth center, one of only three in the state. It offers a midwifery-led alternative to hospital birth. The Clarksville Midwifery and Birth Center focuses on helping families feel heard throughout pregnancy and birth. It is built around longer appointments along with shared decision-making. The Clarksville-Montgomery County School Board is considering updating its student code of conduct. Proposed is a ban on smart glasses and a new two-tier category for inappropriate physical contact. They are also considering clarified rules on recording fights. The board is scheduled to vote on the proposed changes to the 2026-27 Student Code of Conduct at its May 19th formal meeting. Several citizens addressed the Clarksville City Council recently, many objecting to the termination of the Ajax Turner Senior Center. The daughter of Ajax Turner, Jill Crow, talked about the 90 days given to the center to vacate the city-owned building. Crow called it a blow to the staff, the members, the friends of the center, and to the community as a whole. And West Creek High School is going to the state flag football tournament after beating Dixon County Friday. The Coyotes earned a Region 7-4A title after their 26-13 win. They will play this week in the TSSAA in Murfreesboro. The team is undefeated with a 13-0 record this season. For more on these stories, go to ClarksvilleNow.com. I'm Lee Irwin on 105.5 The Patriot, Clarksville's news station.
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4: Afternoon sunshine returning today as temperatures climb into the lower 70s with a north breeze here in the area. Tonight will be a bit cooler as we fall into the 40s. Can't rule out some brief patchy fog as well to start our Tuesday morning. On Tuesday afternoon, plenty of sun, south breeze, and highs close to 80. For 105.5 The Patriot, I'm News 2 meteorologist Marcus Bagwell.
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5: David is in Madison, Wisconsin. Hi, David. How are you?
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6: Yes,
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6: correct.
5: Your take-home pay. 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How much debt have you paid off, and how long did it take you in this recent debt run you did?
6: We paid off around $120,000 in the last 8 months.
5: While fighting this big mortgage.
6: Yes, sir.
7: Dang. Did y'all sell anything?
6: One of Dave's probably

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6: Afternoon sunshine returning today as temperatures climb into the lower 70s with a north breeze here in the area. Tonight will be a bit cooler as we fall into the 40s. Can't rule out some brief patchy fog as well to start our Tuesday morning. On Tuesday afternoon, plenty of sun, south breeze, and highs close to 80. For 105.5 The Patriot, I'm News 2 meteorologist Marcus Bagwell.
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0: Michael is in Billings, Montana. Hey, Michael, what's up?
7: Hey, Dave, how are you doing?
0: Better than I deserve. How can I help?
7: Hi, so I'm 26, and I'm looking to get engaged here soon. But my girlfriend and I, we have very different net worths, and I was curious what or how you would look at setting up a prenup.
0: What does very different net worth mean?
7: I was very blessed. My grandparents did very well. I have about I have a $550,000 paid for house, about $50,000 in a truck. I also have about $135,000 between my 401k and my various accounts. I also have $350,000 in leftover in a college fund. She is currently in PA school, and she will be coming out of school with about $120,000 to $150,000 in debt.
0: What do you make?
7: I make about I'm in sales, so $120,000 to $150,000 a year.
0: Okay.
7: She will be making about
0: If I were in your shoes, I would get so comfortable with this lady in order to marry her that I don't need a prenup. You don't have enough net worth to fool with it.
7: Okay.
0: If you can't get $600,000 worth of comfortable with somebody, you don't need to marry them.
7: Okay.
0: If you had $60 million from your grandparents, we'll talk about a prenup. But
7: okay.
0: $600K, no.
7: Okay.
0: I wouldn't. Would you, Rachel?
8: No. I mean, the only thing I could think of, if I'm in her shoes and the script was flipped and I'm marrying a guy, he's coming out, and I had built a life for me and I had bought my own home and I had done some big things, I could see, like, the home, for instance, maybe, if something were to ever happen. Because the thing that's hard with prenups is, like, the laws in every state with divorce are different, okay? And so there's going to be something that is going to happen if that happens. So are you proactive about that on the front end? Up to you. People nowadays are getting more and more comfortable with it because people are getting married later with some established financial life versus two 21-year-olds who have nothing and they're, you know, getting married. So more and more we get this call, and I think I had a pretty black and white take on it for years of, like, nope, nope, nope, nope. And now there's just a part of me that I'm like, maybe one part of this that you're like, yeah, if something were to happen, I have built a life, right? I mean, I know people that have their own businesses and that kind of thing. I don't know.
0: If you've got a substantial net worth, I'm not, your grandparents blessed you. There's no question about that. But this is about $600,000. And, you know, it's,
7: well,

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0: Hey, I want to talk about Africa for just a second. 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
6: Afternoon sunshine returning today as temperatures climb into the lower 70s with a north breeze here in the area. Tonight will be a bit cooler as we fall into the 40s. Can't rule out some brief patchy fog as well to start our Tuesday morning. On Tuesday afternoon, plenty of sun, south breeze, and highs close to 80. For 105.5 The Patriot, I'm News 2 meteorologist Marcus Bagwell.
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Time for a Clarksville news update from ClarksvilleNow.com. I'm Lee Irwin. Several citizens addressed the Clarksville City Council recently, many objecting to the termination of the Ajax Turner Senior Center. The daughter of Ajax Turner, Jill Crow, talked about the 90 days given to the center to vacate the city-owned building. Crow called it a blow to the staff, the members, the friends of the center, and to the community as a whole. Clarksville has its first natural childbirth center, one of only three in the state. It offers a midwifery-led alternative to hospital birth. The Clarksville Midwifery and Birth Center focuses on helping families feel heard throughout pregnancy and birth. It is built around longer appointments, along with shared decision-making. The Clarksville-Montgomery County School Board is considering updating its student code of conduct. Proposed is a ban on smart glasses and a new two-tier category for inappropriate physical contact. They are also considering clarified rules on recording fights. The board is scheduled to vote on the proposed changes to the 2026-27 Student Code of Conduct at its May 19th formal meeting. And West Creek High School is going to the state flag football tournament after beating Dixon County Friday. The Coyotes earned a Region 7-4A title after their 26-13 win. They will play this week in the TSSAA in Murfreesboro. The team is undefeated with a 13-0 record this season. For more on these stories, go to ClarksvilleNow.com. I'm Lee Irwin on 105.5 The Patriot, Clarksville's news station.

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4: Afternoon sunshine returning today as temperatures climb into the lower 70s with a north breeze here in the area. Tonight will be a bit cooler as we fall into the 40s. Can't rule out some brief patchy fog as well to start our Tuesday morning. On Tuesday afternoon, plenty of sun, south breeze, and highs close to 80. For 105.5 The Patriot, I'm News 2 meteorologist Marcus Bagwell.

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1: All right, 25 now till the top of the hour. 800-941-SHAWN if you want to be a part of the program. You've heard me talking about Sig Sauer, 100% made in America, the number one selling concealed carry pistol in America. 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Now, Sig Sauer has a 270-year history of precision craftsmanship, reliability, 100% made in America. 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Sig is the largest manufacturer in the state of New Hampshire, nearly 4,000 employees, and about half of them are former military. But the P365 is the most popular, best-selling concealed carry pistol on the market today. I carry it every day. It's used by our military. It's used by NATO forces. Why? Because it is ranked as the top-selling high-capacity micro-compact pistol, always ranking way ahead of any, quote, competitor. We're a Sig Sauer family here on this show. Sweet Baby James has several. I have several. Linda has the P365 Rose Special Edition, which I don't know anything about. What is the Rose Special Edition? What does that mean?
2: It means that everything about the Sig Sauer is script on the side of the gun, and it's written in rose. It's like a metallic rose. It's really pretty. The gun still shoots beautifully and does everything with it. Just a little bit more style is all.
1: But it's a little bit pretty.
2: So it's very pretty.
1: You're about to protect your family, and you're going to say, don't you think this is a pretty gun I'm about to shoot you with? Is that what you're going to do?
2: Exactly right. Listen, I'm looking for center mass, but while we're at it, just, you know, admire what's going to do the job here. All right?
1: Yeah, but
2: you're
1: of course you don't listen to me, and you would be a marksman by now, except you have the yips, and you keep dropping your shoulder, and you don't control your breathing, and, you know, it's kind of going to be hit or miss with you, and God forbid anyone is, you know, outside of, you know... Anywhere within range, let's put it that way. God help that
2: listen,
1: person.
2: 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I highly recommend.
1: Why don't you just listen to me? I'm telling you, I've been a pistol.

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1: Afternoon sunshine returning today as temperatures climb into the lower 70s with a north breeze here in the area. Tonight will be a bit cooler as we fall into the 40s. Can't rule out some brief patchy fog as well to start our Tuesday morning. On Tuesday afternoon, plenty of sun, south breeze, and highs close to 80. For 105.5 The Patriot, I'm News 2 meteorologist Marcus Bagwell.
2: This release, the first of what will be many on whether or not UAPs, formerly known as UFOs, are real. We'll get to the bottom of that and much, much more. Your calls coming up, 800-941-SHAWN as we continue. Born on America's Darkest Day, September 11th, 01, the Tunnel to Towers Foundation has been helping American heroes ever since. Heroes like Fire Captain Andrew Donner, inspired by the bravery of New York City firefighters on 9/11, Andrew devoted his life to serving his community. He rose through the ranks of his fire department, training rigorously and leading with courage. And after a very brave battle, Andrew lost his life to lung cancer caused by occupational toxins. Now, the 25th anniversary of 9/11, Andrew's story is a reminder of the profound impact that day has had on our nation, our heroes, and their families. Andrew leaves behind a beloved wife, Jessica, their sons, his parents, and sister. Now, Tunnel to Towers was able to honor Andrew by paying the Donner family's mortgage. We can help more families like the Donners. 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Towers. When

0: is reporting an accident at 110 Riverfront Drive, so do be careful if you're heading that way. Back in Clarksville, Cardinal Lane heading to Rossby Road is moving at a snail's pace. And Pine Mountain Road on to Peaches Mill Road is seeing bumper-to-bumper traffic. I'm Wesley Hall.
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2: Afternoon sunshine returning today as temperatures climb into the lower 70s with a north breeze here in the area. Tonight will be a bit cooler as we fall into the 40s. Can't rule out some brief patchy fog as well to start our Tuesday morning. On Tuesday afternoon, plenty of sun, south breeze, and highs close to 80. For 105.5 The Patriot, I'm News 2 meteorologist Marcus Bagwell.

time for a Clarksville news update from ClarksvilleNow.com. I'm Lee Irwin. The Clarksville Montgomery County School Board is considering updating its student code of conduct. Proposed is a ban on smart glasses and a new two-tier category for inappropriate physical contact. They are also considering clarified rules on recording fights. The board is scheduled to vote on the proposed changes to the 2026-27 Student Code of Conduct at its May 19th formal meeting. Clarksville has its first natural childbirth center, one of only three in the state. It offers a midwifery-led alternative to hospital birth. The Clarksville Midwifery and Birth Center focuses on helping families feel heard throughout pregnancy and birth. It is built around longer appointments, along with shared decision-making. Several citizens addressed the Clarksville City Council recently, many objecting to the termination of the Ajax Turner Senior Center. The daughter of Ajax Turner, Jill Crow, talked about the 90 days given to the center to vacate the city-owned building. Crow called it a blow to the staff, the members, the friends of the center, and to the community as a whole. And West Creek High School is going to the state flag football tournament after beating Dixon County Friday. The Coyotes earned a Region 7-4A title after their 26-13 win. They will play this week in the TSSAA in Murfreesboro. The team is undefeated with a 13-0 record this season. For more on these stories, go to ClarksvilleNow.com. I'm Lee Irwin on 105.5 The Patriot. 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
3: Afternoon sunshine returning today as temperatures climb into the lower 70s with a north breeze here in the area. Tonight will be a bit cooler as we fall into the 40s. Can't rule out some brief patchy fog as well to start our Tuesday morning. On Tuesday afternoon, plenty of sun, south breeze, and highs close to 80. For 105.5 The Patriot, I'm News 2 meteorologist Marcus Bagwell.

0: on your way home. Nemour Road on to Trenton Road is backed up. Pete Ridge Road heading to 101st Airborne Division Parkway is seeing bumper-to-bumper traffic. And Outlaw Field Road on to Tiny Town Road is crawling along. Drive safe. I'm Wesley Hall.
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2: Your 105.5 The Patriot forecast for Clarksville.
3: Afternoon sunshine returning today as temperatures climb into the lower 70s with a north breeze here in the area. Tonight will be a bit cooler as we fall into the 40s. Can't rule out some brief patchy fog as well to start our Tuesday morning. On Tuesday afternoon, plenty of sun, south breeze, and highs close to 80. For 105.5 The Patriot, I'm News 2 meteorologist Marcus Bagwell.

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1: On your way home, Dunbar Cave Road on to Warfield Boulevard is backed up. Ashland City Road heading to Madison Street is seeing heavy bumper-to-bumper traffic. And Morris Road on to Wilmer Rudolph Boulevard is crawling along. Take it easy out there. I'm Wesley Hall.
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3: Afternoon sunshine returning today as temperatures climb into the lower 70s with a north breeze here in the area. Tonight will be a bit cooler as we fall into the 40s. Can't rule out some brief patchy fog as well to start our Tuesday morning. On Tuesday afternoon, plenty of sun, south breeze, and highs close to 80. For 105.5 The Patriot, I'm News 2 meteorologist Marcus Bagwell.

0: Clarksville has its first natural childbirth center, one of only three in the state. It offers a midwifery-led alternative to hospital birth. The Clarksville Midwifery and Birth Center focuses on helping families feel heard throughout pregnancy and birth. It is built around longer appointments along with shared decision-making. The Clarksville-Montgomery County School Board is considering updating its student code of conduct. Proposed is a ban on smart glasses and a new two-tier category for inappropriate physical contact. They are also considering clarified rules on recording fights. The board is scheduled to vote on the proposed changes to the 2026-27 Student Code of Conduct at its May 19th formal meeting. Several citizens addressed the Clarksville City Council recently, many objecting to the termination of the Ajax Turner Senior Center. The daughter of Ajax Turner, Jill Crow, talked about the 90 days given to the center to vacate the city-owned building. Crow called it a blow to the staff, the members, the friends of the center, and to the community as a whole. And West Creek High School is going to the state flag football tournament after beating Dixon County Friday. The Coyotes earned a Region 7-4A title after their 26-13 win. They will play this week in the TSSAA in Murfreesboro. The team is undefeated with a 13-0 record this season. For more on these stories, go to ClarksvilleNow.com. I'm Lee Irwin on 105.5 The Patriot. 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
4: Afternoon sunshine returning today as temperatures climb into the lower 70s with a north breeze here in the area. Tonight will be a bit cooler as we fall into the 40s. Can't rule out some brief patchy fog as well to start our Tuesday morning. On Tuesday afternoon, plenty of sun, south breeze, and highs close to 80. For 105.5 The Patriot, I'm News 2 meteorologist Marcus Bagwell.

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7: Afternoon sunshine returning today as temperatures climb into the lower 70s with a north breeze here in the area. Tonight will be a bit cooler as we fall into the 40s. Can't rule out some brief patchy fog as well to start our Tuesday morning. On Tuesday afternoon, plenty of sun, south breeze, and highs close to 80. For 105.5 The Patriot, I'm News 2 meteorologist Marcus Bagwell.
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9: And that's going to wrap things up for today. We are loaded up tonight, Hannity, 9 Eastern, on the Fox News Channel. Ted Cruz, also Jason Mayaras, who used to be the AG of Virginia. Oh, what's their answer to losing a Supreme Court decision? Oh, let's force them all to retire. Then we'll get another group of people that we want in, and they'll change their minds. I mean, that sums up everything you need to know about Democrats. We'll get to that. We'll get analysis. Greg Jarrett, Ryan Priebus, David Asman tonight on the good news on the economy. Brianna Lineman tonight, 9 Eastern, set your DVR. Hannity on Fox. News you'll never get from the legacy media mob. We'll see you tonight. And we will be from China the rest of the week, checking in. Anyway, we'll let you know about all the spying on me and more. Anyway, have a great night. We'll see you tonight back here. We will check in tomorrow and every day this week as we continue. Wish me luck, and I will be.

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5: He calls it a piece of garbage. I'm Lee Silicera, Fox News. President Trump reacting to the latest response from Iran to the U.S. peace proposal.
6: I didn't even finish reading it. I said, I'm not going to waste my time reading it. I would say it's one of the weakest right now. It's on life support.
5: The president has warned bombings would resume if there is no deal with Iran. That includes Tehran's inability to obtain a nuclear weapon. On gas prices, the president has a plan to bring them down.
7: At least while the war with Iran continues to rattle the oil market, President Trump says he wants a suspension of the federal gas tax.
6: You know, it's a small percentage, but it's, you know, it's still money.
7: The federal tax on gasoline is just over 18 cents per gallon and would require action from Congress to suspend it. But there has been legislation introduced by both Republicans and Democrats to do just that. Still, President Trump says gas prices will drop quickly once the war is over and the vital Strait of Hormuz reopened.
5: Fox's Jared Halpern at the White House. Wall Street, the Dow gained 95. The Nasdaq added 27. The S&P plus 13 as oil prices rose over $100 a barrel as the Iran conflict drags on. Two passengers traveling together on the cruise ship infected with hantavirus have been transported to Emory University in Atlanta. The rest taken to a hospital in Nebraska.
8: The remaining 15 passengers are staying in more hotel-like accommodations here at Nebraska Medical Center for observation, and health officials say these safety protocols will keep the risk of the disease spreading to the general public very low.
5: Fox's Jonathan Sarri in Omaha. Three people on board the ship died. Virginia Democrats have filed an emergency appeal with the U.S. Supreme Court seeking to stop a lower court ruling invalidating their redrawn congressional maps, and the high court leaving a woman's access to a widely used abortion pill untouched until at least Thursday. 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

0: heard throughout pregnancy and birth. It is built around longer appointments along with shared decision-making. The Clarksville-Montgomery County School Board is considering updating its student code of conduct. Proposed is a ban on smart glasses and a new two-tier category for inappropriate physical contact. They are also considering clarified rules on recording fights. The board is scheduled to vote on the proposed changes to the 2026-27 Student Code of Conduct at its May 19th formal meeting. And West Creek High School is going to the state flag football tournament after beating Dixon County Friday. The Coyotes earned a Region 7-4A title after their 26-13 win. They will play this week in the TSSAA in Murfreesboro. The team is undefeated with a 13-0 record this season. For more on these stories, go to ClarksvilleNow.com. I'm Lee Irwin on 105.5 The Patriot. 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

0: America celebrates 250 years of freedom, and here in Clarksville, that history lives all around us. Our city is named for Revolutionary War hero General George Rogers Clark, a man who fought to secure America's frontier. 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
3: This evening, a mostly clear sky as temperatures are going to cool down through the 60s into the 50s, and by tomorrow morning, we'll start in the 40s. There could be some brief patchy fog first thing tomorrow morning. More sunshine on Tuesday with a southerly breeze. Highs climb close to the 80-degree mark. For 105.5 The Patriot, I'm News 2 meteorologist Marcus Bagwell.
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0: Folks, I know nobody else in conservative talk radio or conservative podcasters are talking about this. That's why I'm here. I'm talking about the fundamentals. This isn't on your website today. This isn't somewhere. This is a big damn deal. Go ahead.
1: These lavish vacations, it's a corrupt court. The highest court in our land has the lowest ethics laws. Number
0: That's
1: two.
0: Enough. So here you go. Solinsky tactics. Communist tactics. You know what's amazing today? If you call a Democrat a communist, they're not even offended anymore. Have you noticed that, Rich? You know what? That Mandami is a Marxist Islamist. Yeah, so what? So what? Yeah, so what? You know that guy running in Maine was a Nazi. Yeah, well, okay, so what? Democrat, he supports our agenda. What's the big deal? You know that guy running in Michigan? Yeah. He supports Hamas, a terrorist group. Yeah, okay, fine. Where do we stand on gasoline and equity? This is shocking, and this is what happens when you're destroying the culture, when you're importing people into the country who don't comprehend the Constitution, don't give a damn about the Constitution, don't embrace our customs, our traditions, our history. In fact, many of the people we're importing, not all, we have some very good people, but many of the people we're importing into this country hate it. This is suicide. And the Democrat Party is more than happy to stick the needle in the arm of the body politic. More than happy. Because it figures it'll pick it up. Power, baby. I wrote the book on power. That's all it's about. If you understand power, the craven demand for power, a power-hungry party, a power-hungry ideology, power-hungry politicians, then you understand what's going on. You get it. I'll be right back.
2: Much lovin'.
3: Traffic is starting to pick up a little bit more this afternoon, especially in Clarksville along 101st by Trenton and Peters Mill, and also on Warfield Boulevard. But the majority of traffic is incoming into Clarksville, I-24 eastbound, right around mile marker 89 around construction. I'm Dana Carmona.
4: 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For live traffic cams and more, download the Clarksville Now and Christian County Now apps.
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0: Why have a Senate? You're turning it into a quasi-parliamentary system, right? Just elect everybody every 2 years. Now, that would be a disaster. Please don't get me wrong. I'm not endorsing this. But if you're going to get rid of the filibuster, if the senators are elected, they're not selected by the state legislatures, then the whole purpose of the Senate has been defeated, which, of course, is the desire of the Democrats. Destroy the Senate, destroy the House by counting illegal aliens and bringing as many in as possible. Destroy the way we elect the president and vice president through electoral college by abolishing that. Pack the Supreme Court so we always win. Pack the state court so we always win. And you see that? Ipso facto totalitarianism.
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2: This evening, a mostly clear sky as temperatures are going to cool down through the 60s into the 50s, and by tomorrow morning, we'll start in the 40s. There could be some brief patchy fog first thing tomorrow morning. More sunshine on Tuesday with a southerly breeze. Highs climb close to the 80-degree mark. For 105.5 The Patriot, I'm News 2 meteorologist Marcus Bagwell.
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0: We were all told ICE is looking for us, so I'm going to find them on behalf of what we were all told. Mayor Bass loves ICE because she knows she can't do anything, but she can distract everyone and yell about something that she has no power over because it's a sanctuary state. She can't do anything. She can't work with them, and you can't stop federal law enforcement. So I don't do performative politics. I just tell the truth and what is possible.
1: Beautiful. Beautiful. And, of course, I would add this. Sanctuary status is unconstitutional, just like the Confederacy was unconstitutional. And back then it was tested with the Civil War. Today, ladies and gentlemen, it doesn't need to be tested with the Civil War. These radical Democrats in these cities and states have no authority to nullify federal law under our Constitution that they continue to tell us they're so concerned about. It's called the Supremacy Clause. But even without the Supremacy Clause, they don't have the power to do this. To nullify immigration law, to nullify ICE, to nullify the enforcement. But I want you to think about something. This war on ICE is intended to defund federal law enforcement. That is, law enforcement that comes to deporting foreigners. Well, they've committed additional crimes or not. They're not supposed to be here. If they're here illegally, that's enough. Oh, it doesn't look right. I got it. Doesn't look right. Isn't right. The Democrats know how to play the game. The media know how to pull at the heartstrings. I got it. But the fact of the matter is, illegal is illegal. Illegal is illegal. And this war on ICE, and by the way, they've expanded it to the Border Patrol, is to destroy our immigration system, the security of the border, and the security of the interior of the country. That is what's going on. Is that what you want? I'll be right back.
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11: This evening, a mostly clear sky as temperatures are going to cool down through the 60s into the 50s, and by tomorrow morning, we'll start in the 40s. There could be some brief patchy fog first thing tomorrow morning. More sunshine on Tuesday with a southerly breeze. Highs climb close to the 80-degree mark. For 105.5 The Patriot, I'm News 2 meteorologist Marcus Bagwell.
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0: Folks, if you're turning 65 or you're older, then I know you're like me and getting bombarded with Medicare spam. It's annoying and confusing. 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That's why you need to call Chapter. 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Dial #250 and say the keyword Medicare help. 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And they'll talk through where you are and what the best options are for you. A call with Chapter is free, takes under 20 minutes to get started. 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
1: Time for a Clarksville news update from ClarksvilleNow.com. I'm Lee Irwin. The Clarksville-Montgomery County School Board is considering updating its student code of conduct. Proposed is a ban on smart glasses and a new two-tier category for inappropriate physical contact. They are also considering clarified rules on recording fights. The board is scheduled to vote on the proposed changes to the 2026-27 Student Code of Conduct at its May 19th formal meeting. Clarksville has its first natural childbirth center, one of only three in the state. It offers a midwifery-led alternative to hospital birth. The Clarksville Midwifery and Birth Center focuses on helping families feel heard throughout pregnancy and birth. It is built around longer appointments, along with shared decision-making. Several citizens addressed the Clarksville City Council recently, many objecting to the termination of the Ajax Turner Senior Center. The daughter of Ajax Turner, Jill Crow, talked about the 90 days given to the center to vacate the city-owned building. Crow called it a blow to the staff, the members, the friends of the center,

0: and to the community as a whole. And West Creek High School is going to the state flag football tournament after beating Dixon County Friday. The Coyotes earned a Region 7-4A title after their 26-13 win. They will play this week in the TSSAA in Murfreesboro. The team is undefeated with a 13-0 record this season. For more on these stories, go to ClarksvilleNow.com. I'm Lee Irwin on 105.5 The Patriot, Clarksville's news station.
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1: This evening, a mostly clear sky as temperatures are going to cool down through the 60s into the 50s, and by tomorrow morning, we'll start in the 40s. There could be some brief patchy fog first thing tomorrow morning. More sunshine on Tuesday with a southerly breeze. Highs climb close to the 80-degree mark. For 105.5 The Patriot, I'm News 2 meteorologist Marcus Bagwell.
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3: This evening, a mostly clear sky as temperatures are going to cool down through the 60s into the 50s, and by tomorrow morning, we'll start in the 40s. There could be some brief patchy fog first thing tomorrow morning. More sunshine on Tuesday with a southerly breeze. Highs climb close to the 80-degree mark. For 105.5 The Patriot, I'm News 2 meteorologist Marcus Bagwell.
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sure know how to pick them in California, the Democrats. Just saying. It's a breaking story. Manchurian candidate is the New York Post headline. California mayor admits acting as Chinese spy. Ran fake news website with ex-lover. A shocking plea deal unsealed. The mayor of Arcadia admitted to acting as an illegal foreign agent of China in federal plea deal unsealed today. I'd say that's a big deal, Mr. Producer, wouldn't you? Wonder if she knew Smallwell. Just curious. Eileen Wang agreed with prosecutors that she worked with the People's Republic of China to boost propaganda with a fake news website on U.S. soil between 2020 and 2022. I bet some of these podcasters are getting nervous, don't you think, Mr. Producer? She was elected to Arcadia City Council November 2022. The city is located in the San Gabriel Valley within L.A. County. Wang, 58, worked with her then-fiancé, Yonig Mike Sun, on a website.

0: Did you know that there are countless dogs and cats in shelters waiting for their forever homes? The heartbreaking truth is that many of these innocent animals end up being euthanized simply because there aren't enough adopters to go around. 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The most effective way to combat pet overpopulation is by spaying and neutering your animals. 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Did you know that spayed and neutered animals are less likely to develop certain health problems, such as reproductive cancers and behavioral issues? Spaying and neutering can help your pet live a longer, healthier life. 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